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8: Here's your X-1071 Tri-State Forecast. Chance of thunderstorms tonight, otherwise partly cloudy skies. Lows level off around 56. A blend of clouds and sun again tomorrow. Slight chance for storms. Daytime highs approaching 72. Slight chance for showers tomorrow night. Lows dip down to about 53, partly cloudy. Low 70s Wednesday and Thursday, with storms likely Wednesday. Right now, 70. I'm staff meteorologist Laura Lockwood.
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I tried to the top, I've been out of shape, taking out the box, I'm an astronaut. I blasted off the planet, rock that caused catastrophe, and it matters more because I had it. Now I had a thought about wreaking havoc on an opposition, kind of shocking, they want it static with precision. I'm automatic, quarterback, I ain't talking second, pack it up on

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0: Tomorrow morning on Joey and Lauren, do you hate kids? You made an eye roll. It's a whole thing. Whitney tries to defend herself.
1: Yeah, a lot of drama on Makeup or Breakup, all surrounding kids. And it's tomorrow morning right here at 7:30.

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8: Here's your X-1071 Tri-State Forecast. Chance of thunderstorms tonight, otherwise partly cloudy skies. Lows level off around 56. A blend of clouds and sun again tomorrow. Slight chance for storms. Daytime highs approaching 72. Slight chance for showers tomorrow night. Lows dip down to about 53, partly cloudy. Low 70s Wednesday and Thursday, with storms likely Wednesday. Currently, it's 68 degrees. I'm staff meteorologist Laura Lockwood.
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9: Here's your X1071 Tri-State Forecast. Slight chance of thunderstorms tonight, otherwise partly cloudy skies. Lows dip down to about 56. Sunshine mixed with clouds at times again tomorrow. Slight chance for storms. High of 72, partly cloudy tomorrow night. Slight chance for showers. Lows dip down to about 53. Temps below average Wednesday and Thursday with highs in the low 70s. Storms likely Wednesday. Currently, it's 65 degrees. I'm staff meteorologist Laura Lockwood.
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0: Tomorrow morning on Joey and Lauren, do you hate kids? You made an eye roll. It's a whole thing. Whitney tries to defend herself.
1: 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And it's tomorrow morning right here at 7:30.

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8: Here's your X-1071 Tri-State Forecast. Slight chance of thunderstorms tonight, otherwise partly cloudy skies. Lows dip down to about 56. Sunshine mixed with clouds at times again tomorrow. Slight chance for storms. High of 72, partly cloudy tomorrow night. Slight chance for showers. Lows dip down to about 53. Temps below average Wednesday and Thursday with highs in the low 70s. Storms likely Wednesday. Right now, it's 63 degrees. I'm staff meteorologist Laura Lockwood.
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0: Tomorrow morning on Joey and Lauren, do you hate kids? You made an eye roll. It's a whole thing. Whitney tries to defend herself.
1: 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And it's tomorrow morning right here at 7:30.

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7: Here's your X-1071 Tri-State Forecast. Partly cloudy overnight with a slight chance of thunderstorms. Lows around 56. A mix of clouds and sun Tuesday. Slight chance for storms. Highs around 72. Partly cloudy skies Tuesday night. Slight chance of rain showers. Lows dip down to about 53. Temps a bit below average Wednesday and Thursday with highs in the low 70s. Thunderstorms likely Wednesday. Currently 59. I'm staff meteorologist Laura Lockwood.
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0: Tomorrow morning on Joey and Lauren, do you hate kids? You made an eye roll. It's a whole thing. Whitney tries to defend herself.
1: Yeah, a lot of drama on Makeup or Breakup, all surrounding kids. And it's tomorrow morning right here at 7:30.

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3: Here's your X-1071 Tri-State Forecast. Chance of thunderstorms overnight, otherwise mainly cloudy skies expected. Lows dip down to about 56. Cloudy skies with a few peaks of sun Tuesday. Slight chance for storms. Daytime highs approaching 70. Partly cloudy skies Tuesday night. Slight chance for showers. Lows dip down to about 53. Low 70s Wednesday and Thursday, with storms likely Wednesday. Currently, it's 59 degrees. I'm staff meteorologist Laura Lockwood.
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She'll be all right. No riding shining armored knight. She will save herself this time. And in fact, tonight, she did confirm. The cold never lasts, my darling. It just teaches the heart

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5: Here's your X1071 Tri-State Forecast. Chance of thunderstorms overnight, otherwise mainly cloudy skies expected. Lows dip down to about 56. Cloudy skies with a few peaks of sun Tuesday. Slight chance for storms. Daytime highs approaching 70. Partly cloudy skies Tuesday night. Slight chance for showers. Lows dip down to about 53. Low 70s Wednesday and Thursday, with storms likely Wednesday. Currently, it's 58 degrees. I'm staff meteorologist Laura Lockwood.
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0: Tomorrow morning on Joey and Lauren, do you hate kids? You made an eye roll. It's a whole thing. Whitney tries to defend herself.
1: Yeah, a lot of drama on Makeup or Breakup all surrounding kids. And it's tomorrow morning right here at 7:30.

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3: Here's your X-1071 Tri-State Forecast. Cloudy overnight with a chance for storms. Lows dip down to about 56. Slight chance for storms. Tuesday, high of 70, mainly cloudy. Partly cloudy skies Tuesday night. Slight chance of rain showers. Lows dip down to about 53. Thunderstorms likely Wednesday, highs around 72. 73, partly cloudy skies Thursday. Right now, it's 59 degrees. I'm staff meteorologist Laura Lockwood.
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0: Tomorrow morning on Joey and Lauren, do you hate kids? You made an eye roll. It's a whole thing. Whitney tries to defend herself.
1: Yeah, a lot of drama on Makeup or Breakup, all surrounding kids. And it's tomorrow morning right here at 7:30.

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1: Every morning, we promise one thing. 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And I'll promise another thing. We're going to laugh again.
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2: 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Cloudy overnight with a chance for storms. Lows dip down to about 56. Slight chance for storms. Tuesday, high of 70, mainly cloudy. Partly cloudy skies. Tuesday night, slight chance of rain showers. Lows dip down to about 53. Thunderstorms likely. Wednesday, highs around 72. 73, partly cloudy skies. Thursday, currently it's 61 degrees. I'm staff meteorologist Laura Lockwood.
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6: Here's your X1071 Tri-State Forecast. High of 70 today under mainly cloudy skies with a slight chance for storms. Slight chance for showers tonight. Lows dip down to about 53. Overcast skies tomorrow. Storms likely. Daytime highs approaching 72. Dry with temps a bit below average Thursday and Friday, and highs in the low 70s to the mid 70s. Right now, 60. I'm staff meteorologist Laura Lockwood.
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0: Tomorrow morning on Joey and Lauren, do you hate kids? You made an eye roll. It's a whole thing. Whitney tries to defend herself.
1: Yeah, a lot of drama on Makeup or Breakup, all surrounding kids. And it's tomorrow morning right here at 7:30.

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2: Here's your X107.1 Tri-State Forecast. Slight chance for storms today. Otherwise, cloudy skies with a few peaks of sun. Highs level off around 70. Partly cloudy tonight. Slight chance of rain showers. Lows dip down to about 53. Overcast tomorrow. Thunderstorms likely. Highs level off around 72. Right now, it's 61 degrees. I'm Staff Meteorologist Jennifer Vujicki.
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8: Let's do this. Good morning. Joey and Lauren hanging out with you. Thank you for being with us.
9: Good morning.
8: One big happy family. Good morning.
9: Hello. I found a little life hack. So I never wear earrings because my headphones, like the way I wear my headphones when we do the show, it like kind of pushes on them and then the little pokey backs of the earrings like poke the side of my neck and it drives me freaking crazy. Well, I found, thanks to targeted ads online that I didn't even realize
8: they knew.
9: I needed.
8: They're like, what does this radio host girl need?
9: They make earrings that like, I don't know, they like loop around. So it's like the pokey part like wraps around and it like hooks around your ear so there's no backs. And so now, look at me, I'm a new lady. I'm wearing earrings now, but I can't even feel them. Anyway, in case anybody cares, that's what I'm dealing with. It's a nice little achievement for me.
8: I wanted earrings in high school. I wanted diamond studs. Diamond earrings for guys in high school was very popular.
9: But they were
8: when
9: like the
8: kid.
9: Big square diamond studs. I remember that.
8: And my parents said no when I said fine. And now I want to say thank you for saying no. All right, let's get trending stories up next.
9: How about this? We are now learning the age where young people think you are officially old. Buckle up. It's next right here on Joey and Lauren.
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1: It's Joey and Lauren, and let's get your trending stories right now. Lauren, what is trending?
2: There is a man in England that woke up with blue skin, and he was panicking, was rushed to the hospital. Literally, his skin had turned blue. Like, that's scary, right?
3: I'm blown down by the
2: avatar now. Do I have, like, special, I don't know, strength or something? Medics discovered it was dye from his new bed sheets. So, everyone, he is okay. It was his new bed sheet.
1: That's still freaky, though. So, my jeans, I'll even wash them, but, like, if I buy a new pair of jeans and I have white shoes on, the top of my shoes will be dyed white dyed blue.
2: Yeah. You need to wash your jeans before you wear them.
1: I do. I wash my jeans now before I wear them.
2: And does it still dye them?
1: I got jeans. I washed them a couple of times, and I got newer shoes, and the tops of them are blue.
2: I've had that before with like a black top or even a dark gray or a navy top. If I'm wearing like a white bra or a white undershirt, it ends up changing the color of it, and it drives me nuts. So
1: you ever seen Blue Man Group, by the way?
2: No, my family went without me.
1: Yeah, I've never seen them.
2: We were in Vegas once. Literally, it was years ago, probably 15, 20 years ago. And my family went without me, and they still talk about how amazing it was.
1: Wait, you were just playing blackjack at 6 years old, and you were just, hit me.
2: Yeah, I wish I was not 6 years old 20 years ago. No. Yeah. but also, I saw this news about the younger generation talking about the age they think people are officially old. So, buckle up. I don't think this age is old, but I would say people under 20 say, oh, yeah, that's when you're old. 62. 62 is the age they say you're officially old.
1: That's not terrible. I was worried they were going to be like 40 because that would have offended me, but we're good.
2: also, there's a new trend right now, and I don't think I could ever bring myself to spend this amount of money, even if I was filthy rich. Wealthy homeowners right now are spending so much money on luxury aquariums. That is the new trend, a full-out status symbol right now.
1: Who doesn't love a luxury aquarium?
2: Luxurious aquariums, spending up to $1 million on these aquariums in their homes. That's crazy.
1: That's not your average pet store fish tank. Did you ever have fish growing up?
2: Yeah. Oh, yeah. We had actually a saltwater fish tank.
1: Oh, fancy.
2: I know. My stepdad got into this, like, weird... I don't know. He got into a weird phase where he loved fish tanking, and he got like this. He built this stand for it and had this giant tank, and he got all these aquatic, I don't know, like weird animals or fish. I don't know what I'm saying.
1: You don't know what a fish is?
2: I was going to say like creatures, but like they're fish.
1: The sea creatures.
2: But sometimes there were more than just fish in there.
1: I will tell you this. A fish tank feels like a trampoline, which is it only gets talked about and oohed and aahed when people come over. And then when it's like the day-to-day, your family doesn't even use it anymore.
2: Doesn't the fish tank, like, vibe always feel like it was a drop in the bucket or a flash in the pan? Like, somebody goes through a phase where they love just like, the fish tank thing, and then it, like, fades away.
1: But I feel like if I had a fish tank, the only time I'd, like, talk about it is if people came over and be like, oh, you have fish. We're like, oh, yeah.
2: We had an eel. I remember he had this big old eel. It was so disgusting. Yes. I told you. He had, like, exotic creatures in there.
1: Who was your stepdad? Dr. Doolittle?
2: Here's the problem, too, is it would get so dirty because you have to clean it all the time.
1: Yeah, that's the thing I would not want to do.
2: But no, he did not spend $1 million on it. But right now, that's the new status symbol, is the exotic aquariums. And those are some of your trending stories.
1: It's Joey and Lauren.
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9: Here's your X-1071 Tri-State forecast. Slight chance for storms today. Otherwise, cloudy skies with a few peaks of sun. Highs level off around 70. Partly cloudy tonight. Slight chance of rain showers. Lows dip down to about 53. Overcast tomorrow. Thunderstorms likely. Highs level off around 72. Right now, it's 60 degrees. I'm staff meteorologist Jennifer Wojcicki.

0: realize there are two types of people in this world. And I don't know. I feel like there's pros and cons with both, but it has to do with hotels. And I saw this and I feel it in my soul. There are two types of people at hotels. There's no in between. There's no like, oh, I go back and forth. Sometimes I do, sometimes I don't. There are people that when they are leaving a hotel and they're leaving for their trip or they're done, they either check out. They go, they bring their cards, they go to the front desk, they say, hi, checking out. Room 218. Yeah, thank you. Yeah, here's your cards. Can I get a paper receipt? Thank you. And then there's those that just leave. Because guess what? When you leave a hotel on your last day, they check you out. They email you a receipt. If you leave your cards in a room, I'm sure they figure that out and recycle them and do whatever.
1: It feels illegal, though. I don't like it. And I'm one of those people. When we leave hotels, I don't know what to do. Because you're like, oh, we just leave. And I'm like, what do you mean we just leave? You're like, just put the keys on the counter. And I'm like, well, why? And you're like, because we're leaving. We're checking out. And I'm like, but do we need to say, like, I feel like I need to talk to somebody and look at them.
0: Why?
1: And be like, hi, I'm leaving. Goodbye.
0: The only thing is if you're leaving way earlier than checkout, they say when you check out, at least it lets them know, hey, you can clean this room now. But guess what? Do you know how many times on my last day of a hotel, I've gotten a housekeeping knock and I'm like, oh, we're still here. And they're like, okay, we'll come back.
1: Yeah, right? I get it. But also, I'm like, I can't just walk. It feels illegal. Like leaving a hotel, you know, those when people talk about things that feel illegal, but they're not illegal. That's what feels illegal
0: not
1: to me.
0: Not checking out.
1: Is just leaving a hotel room, just leaving it.
0: So you like standing in line in a lobby when some people are checking in or there's just people with general questions, and then you go up and you go, we're checking out. They give you your room, and then they'll say, do you want a receipt? And probably, I bet you say, oh, no, it's fine. And then they go, have a good day.
1: I wouldn't say I like it. I just feel like it's part of my duty as a guest, like saying goodbye. It feels like an Irish goodbye to the hotel.
0: I love the feeling.
1: And so like if we were at a friend's house, now I guess I'm not like friends with the concierge, but like if we're at a friend's house and we decide to leave, I always make my rounds and I say goodbye and thank you for having
0: me.
1: And
0: I'm like, I dip out.
1: But then what's the difference when I'm at a hotel? I'm like, don't you say goodbye to the front desk? Thank you
0: What saves time? So is that what you say? You say thank you for a nice day? Thank you for a nice day.
1: I don't know.
0: Thank you. I appreciate it. The only thing I've seen in your defense about checking out is they say if everyone checked out, then people could check in earlier because more people would get their rooms cleaned faster because they've let them know they're gone. But I don't know
1: just
0: if that's true
1: duty.
0: Because from what I've experienced, housekeeping just starts their rounds and they start the rounds and you just have to tell them,
1: maybe
0: hey, we're still here.
1: Over the years, like how they do it, like the process. I'm not exactly sure, but there are two types of people. Those people that either check out or they don't and they just leave. Also, people that completely make a slob of themselves in hotel rooms and then others that are organized.
0: Yeah.
1: People that unpack, people that don't unpack. Like, there's so many different things with hotels. I'm an unpacker. When I go to a hotel,
0: the weirdest thing.
1: If it's more than one night, I will unpack. I put my clothes in the drawers.
0: Those drawers never get clean.
1: I set out all my toiletries on the countertop. I put everything out where I want it. I get my chargers where I want them to be. I make myself at home because I feel so disoriented and so disorganized and sloppy if I don't unpack. I can't live out of a backpack. Everything gets unfolded and it's like hard to find anything. I lay it all out.
0: Yeah, that's the weirdest thing. I do not need to use those dresser drawers that have never been washed, never been cleaned.
1: Rifle through your bag.
0: That's what traveling is. Traveling is no. Hold on. You got your stuff in your bag. And then as you move throughout the days you're staying, you move stuff to the office chair. A lot of times you'll have that little desk with a chair.
1: Yeah, and then you have clothes just draped over.
0: Yeah, and then you put your shirts all there, and then you got a pair of underwear in the corner of the room. That's living, baby. That's living.
1: Nah, it makes me feel messy. I hate it.
0: Yeah, how about this? Next time we go to a hotel, I'll let you check out, or even when we check in, and you say, what's the point of checking out? What are the pros and cons? And maybe they'll be like, oh my gosh, it helps us a ton.
1: Okay, so next time we're at a hotel, let me check out. Make me feel better. And you have to unpack your stuff.
0: Deal.
1: Okay.
0: Joey and Lauren.
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1: It's Joey and Lauren. The phone jigs is coming up. You're excited for your Disney cruise, but actually on the phone you booked a This Knee cruise, which is a cruise for people that have had knee surgeries. It's a bonding time. Yeah.
0: This Knee cruise.
1: This Knee, not Disney. And the phone jigs is next on Joey and Lauren.
2: Let me tell you.

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1: Disney cruise, not a Disney cruise. This knee cruise is a cruise for people that have had any knee surgeries and it's a time to bond. I'm not joking. Well, we made it up, but she thinks she's now going on a this knee cruise, not a Disney cruise. And it's the phone jinx.
2: Hello?
1: Hello, is this Jennifer?
2: Yeah, this is she. Jennifer,
1: hi. It is Curtis over with Cruise Lines. How are you?
2: Great. Oh, my gosh. Hi, Curtis.
1: Yes. Hey, I just want to let you know you've probably been awaiting some stuff, confirmation and all those details. Those will be coming on the way, but I just wanted to give you a couple more details. I know you recently booked a cruise with us, so I know you're excited.
2: Yes.
1: I mean, honestly, if I'm a little biased, but I think the Disney cruise is awesome. It's a chance for anybody that's been through, you know, the tough walk of knee surgeries and knee replacements. It's a unique one, but it's a fun way to bond. So we're excited to have you a part of it, and I think it's going to be just a great time. So, hello?
2: I haven't had a knee. I don't really see how, like, a Disney cruise and a knee replacement are the same thing.
1: The reason, you don't have to have a full knee replacement, but it's for anybody that's had any knee work done. They bond over, you know, your knee replacements or knee surgeries. That's what the This Knee Cruise is all about. So we're excited about it for you guys.
2: The Disney Cruise. I haven't had a knee replacement.
1: No. Sorry, ma'am. We've got you booked for the This Knee Cruise because you booked over the phone, right?
2: Yeah, so the Disney Cruise. You know, like Goofy, Mickey Mouse.
1: No, I get you. We definitely offer those, but I've got you down for the This Knee. No, you booked a This Knee Cruise. Now, the This Knee Cruise is we only do 1 week a year, and it's for anybody that's been through knee surgeries. It's a bonding time. You know, you get to do a cool exercise. What do you mean, no?
2: What is a This Knee Cruise? I'm pretty sure, like, everybody on the planet Earth wants to go on a Disney cruise.
1: I know, but when we have a Disney cruise, but you booked a Disney cruise.
2: Why would I do that?
1: Well, because
2: that makes no sense.
1: Well, we offer it, and it does make sense. It's for anybody that's been through major knee surgery. I mean, it's a band of brothers, really.
2: You never asked me if I'd been through a major knee surgery. Like, why would I be calling in for a freaking this? What is a this knee cruise? Who celebrates that they had a knee replacement?
1: Well, millions of people all around the world suffer from knee injuries every single day. And so the This Knee Cruise, which is what you booked, I mean, I don't know why you're acting all weird about it. The This Knee Cruise is all about, hey, look what you've been able to do with this knee. Not Disney, it's This Knee.
2: I'm not trying to be, like, rude about people with knee replacements.
1: Sure,
2: but, like,
1: thank you. I appreciate that.
2: To go sip a cocktail next to Belle and the Beast. Like,
1: but instead of that, think about being able to...
2: Can you just change the confirmation to the Disney Cruise with a D, like Walt and the Mickey Mouse?
1: No. So with your dates, that's all booked out. But the This Knee Cruise, believe it or not, has a lot of availability. So you'll be able to get pretty much anything you want on the This Knee Cruise. I would say just try it out. I mean, your kids will probably love it. We do offer free knee braces when you board the ship. Free knee braces, free resistance bands to build that strength. That's on us. So you're welcome.
2: Find a Disney cruise. I used all of my vacation days on this.
1: You're saying instead of, you know, smelly mascots, kids running around everywhere, another Toy Story movie, you want to choose that over bonding over everyone that's overcome obstacles in their life with major knee replacement surgeries. That's what you're telling me right now.
2: Yeah, it's my kid's 10th birthday.
1: Okay, and now you can tell them, hey, kids, if you ever have a knee injury, we've got a support group here. What better message is that to a 10-year-old?
2: But I don't really think a 10-year-old is going to be able to relate to a knee

0: injury. I feel like maybe that should have been clarified to me, like that I was getting a knee brace and not time with Donald Duck. Like,
1: yeah, that makes sense. That makes sense. You know what? And I think your friend Marissa, it totally makes sense to her because she reached out to us because this is Joey from Joey and Lauren, and this is a phone jinx. And you're definitely not going on a this knee. Yeah, this is a prank. You are definitely going on a Disney cruise, not a this knee cruise.
0: Oh my God! You know,
1: I actually think you handled it pretty well. I mean, you weren't going to go on it, but yeah, we're messing with you. Your friend set you up. You're sitting there going, "What is a this knee cruise?" You know, it's for all those people trying to bounce back from those knee surgeries.
0: Oh, my gosh. I should have known. You know, she does crap like this all the time.
1: That's what she said. She says she messes with you quite a bit.
0: Oh, my God. How is this a thing?
1: There's a lot of weird cruises out there, but we made this one up. There is not a this knee cruise, but we just gave an orthopedic surgeon a great idea, I think.
0: Yeah.
1: Yeah, absolutely. Maybe. Well, enjoy your Disney cruise, all right?
0: Well, I still don't have the confirmation, so hopefully that is actually booked.
1: I would check your spam folder for that one, all right? It's Joey and Lauren.
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2: It's Joey and Lauren, and it's time for Tell the Truth Tuesday. Where's your paperwork, Wazowski?
3: Ooh, that's good.
2: I need your paperwork.
3: Oh, wow, that was good.
2: And Wazowski, I need your paperwork.
4: I could have been, what's her name even? I don't even remember.
3: Roz.
4: Yeah. Tell the Truth Tuesday, where we answer a truth question that you submit. This week, the question is, Joey and Lauren, have you ever returned something after you already used it? And I'm assuming this is under the umbrella of...
3: Intentionally. Yeah, not like, I used it. Didn't fit right.
4: Yeah, no. This is like, I'm buying this, I'm using it, and then I'm returning it.
3: Yeah, I feel bad. I've done this.
4: I'm turning the page as a human. But I've done this too.
3: I have done this. That is what I will say. Do I need to tell the story?
4: I mean, I think you need to give some context. And let me guess. Can I guess? It's a Halloween costume for sure. Now, a lot of them don't allow that anymore.
3: No, it wasn't. And that's too obvious.
4: Oh, was it like for a photo shoot that you needed a gown? A gown.
3: It wasn't a dress.
4: For a gala.
3: No. Actually, my toxic trait is waiting till the last second when I need a dress for something because I don't have a lot of dresses. So I'll order one. It doesn't fit or whatever. And then I forget to send it back. So then I have it in my closet and I never wear it.
4: You have a lot of dresses that I've never seen you wear. Yeah. Oh, rug cleaner or like a rug. Like a shampoo, you know what I mean? Mm-mm. Like a rug cleaner?
3: No.
4: Okay, because I can see people being like, oh, I need a rug cleaner.
3: No, I've never... Okay. I just call the rug cleaning company. A blender? No.
4: What do you got? I'll tell the story.
3: And I feel bad because it's a bad example to our child. But there was a time when our son was supposed to dress up for the 50th day of school. And it was supposed to be like, dress like you're in the 50s. And I, of course, you know, having little boys, I'm like, well, white t-shirt, leather jacket.
4: Yeah, you got to do that look. The cuff jeans.
3: You know. So I bought him a 2-day quick shipping leather jacket that he would never wear any other time.
4: Yeah, because when is he going to be rolling around in a leather jacket?
3: And this was like, this wasn't just like a simple leather jacket. This was like, oh, that's supposed to be making a statement leather jacket.
4: Yeah, got it.
3: So I bought it fully knowing I was going to send him to school in it for 50's day and then return it the next day. And I still feel kind of bad for doing that. Time has passed since then, so I feel like I've been able to overcome a little bit and learn from my mistakes. But I do feel bad for doing that because I did. I returned it. I got my $40 back or however much it was, and no harm, no foul. It's gone. Integrity wasn't there. Yeah. I feel bad about that.
4: I'm a big Christmas tree, December 26th. Bringing it back.
3: That's not suspicious at all.
4: Halloween costumes. I've done that. I've done it for that.
3: When? Because they don't. You're not allowed to return them.
4: It wasn't like an actual costume, but it was something. It was a tan jumpsuit. We did jumpsuits for something. It was years ago.
3: Ghostbusters?
4: No. We kept those because you can't return the Ghostbusters one because they know. But it was like, it wasn't used for, it was used for a Halloween costume, but it's not a Halloween costume. Does that make sense?
3: It was an accessory or something.
4: Yeah, it was, and we were, I don't know what we were dressing up as, but I was like, I don't have a shirt like that. So I bought a shirt like that, wore it, and then returned it. But you would never know because now if you looked at the dates.
3: You did that knowing, like you purposely bought it.
4: Yeah, because it's not something I would ever wear.
3: Returning this.
4: Yeah, and in fact, Amazon, if you were smart enough.
3: Do you feel bad?
4: Yeah, no, I'm turning a page. I'm not doing it anymore. I'm not doing it anymore.
3: It's dishonest.
4: It's dishonest. I'm not doing it anymore. I'm a new man. I'm a new creature.
3: Same.
4: And so I've decided that I'm not going to do that stuff anymore, though it's so tempting. It's so tempting. Because now, Amazon will take anything back. They don't care.
3: I'll tell you what I've never done. I've never purchased something, left the tag on, hid the tag on purpose.
4: My buddy did that.
3: Nobody spill anything on me.
4: Yeah.
3: You know, like, I'm returning this. No. I mean, the leather jacket thing, I was like, yeah, I'm going to return it. But I knew, okay, he's going to school. If it gets messed up, if he rips it, if it gets dirty, I won't send it back. But the fact that it was...
4: You know,
3: and by the way, Lauren he took it back. Off when he got to school and hung it in his little locker cubby.
4: Lauren,
3: so he didn't wear it.
4: Lauren sent it back and said, this got ripped and chocolate milk on it. What the heck is going
3: on? Markers and finger paint? Like, what happened?
4: My buddy did that. We went to a football game. And he's like, I want to fit in. Bought a jersey. Left the tag in the sleeve.
3: Jersey?
4: Was very mindful. And then returned it to the pro shop after the game. Literally took it right back to him and said, oh, my bad, this is the wrong size. I even think he left a little early to go return it so the game wasn't over.
3: Oh my gosh. You know what? I would have intentionally like spilled a beer on him or something. Yeah. Like spilled nacho cheese on him. Oops.
4: No, because I'm sitting there and I'm like, I'm a sucker for all that. So I go in the shop and buy all the crap. Yeah. And I never wear it again. And that is Tell the Truth Tuesday. It's Joey and Lauren.
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5: Good morning. The Mississippi River level is rising. It's 9.2 feet at Prairie du Chien, 8.1 at Guttenberg, 9 at Cassville, and 9.4 at Dubuque. 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Check them out on Facebook for their music lineup. Police said a man brandished a handgun at a woman in Dubuque. 62-year-old Richard Lewis was arrested early Saturday morning on a warrant charging assault while displaying a dangerous weapon. In January, Lewis had brandished a handgun at the woman in the 400 block of Romberg Avenue, placing the woman in fear. Police reviewed still images of the man taken from city traffic camera footage of the incident and were able to identify Lewis. Authorities said a motorist led law enforcement on a pursuit in Dubuque before his arrest on drug charges. 52-year-old Daniel Bartles was arrested Saturday evening in the 300 block of Olympic Heights on charges of eluding, possession of methamphetamine, and possession of drug paraphernalia. The Dubuque County Sheriff's Department attempted to stop Bartles' vehicle on Central Avenue because of a non-functioning headlight, and he didn't stop until reaching a residence on Olympic Heights Road. A subsequent search of Bartles and his vehicle revealed methamphetamine and drug paraphernalia. Bartles also was cited with driving under suspension, insufficient number of headlights, and no insurance. 3 meetings, 2 in person and 1 virtual, will be held next week to prepare for the arrival of RAGBRAI in Dubuque. The in-person meetings will be held at noon and 6 p.m. on Tuesday, June 23rd at the Reflections Event Center at Q Casino and Resort, according to a Travel Dubuque press release. The virtual meeting will be held at noon on June 25th via Zoom. Registration is available at DubukeRAGBRAI.com. Meeting attendees will receive updates on road closures and traffic impacts, the camping weekend, the Mississippi River Tire Dip at A.Y. McDonald Park, volunteer opportunities, park closures, and information on transportation, parking, and shuttles. Several rounds of thunderstorms moved through the region last week on Wednesday and Thursday that brought heavy rain, damaging wind, and several brief tornadoes to the area. The more widespread wind damage occurred Wednesday afternoon and has been classified as a derecho. The derecho developed in eastern Iowa and moved east, downing trees and power lines, primarily along and north of I-80. The more significant winds between 70 and 80 miles per hour were seen north of Highway 20. Additional storms developed Thursday morning and again during the afternoon and evening hours with heavy rain and sporadic severe wind, as well as a small tornado outbreak in Illinois. 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
13: Here's your X-1071 Tri-State forecast. Slight chance for storms today. Otherwise, cloudy skies with a few peaks of sun. Highs level off around 70. Partly cloudy tonight. Slight chance of rain showers. Lows dip down to about 53. Overcast tomorrow. Thunderstorms likely. Highs level off around 72. Right now, it's 60 degrees. I'm staff meteorologist Jennifer Wojcicki.
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1: All right, coming up next, how do you sleep and what it means about you?
0: Yeah, we want to know the positions y'all are sleeping in, okay? And I'll tell you what it means. It's next on Joey and Lauren.

0: X1071.
1: It's Joey and Lauren. What your sleeping position says about you.
2: Yeah, that's right.
0: How do you sleep? That's what we want to know.
1: I sleep easy. I sleep facing the outside wall. I don't want to face you. So I sleep facing the outside wall.
0: Feels
1: it's on
0: personal.
1: My it's on my right side. And then I normally put my hands like this, like a little kid, underneath my ear. And then I normally have
0: you
1: a...
0: You really sleep like that with your hands, like, together?
1: Yeah,
0: like
1: yeah
0: that
1: a lot
0: under
1: of times.
0: Head?
1: Yeah,
0: that's
1: like
0: insane.
1: This. Like I'm a little postcard. And then a lot of times I have two pillows. So one for my head and then one on my body. I either squeeze it like a lover or I put like the corner of it, not the whole thing. But, like, most of the pillow is on my torso, and then the corner of it is in between my knees or my thighs.
0: That makes sense.
1: You know, because I'm getting old now to where when my knees touch, when I sleep, it hurts. So I normally do that.
0: I feel that.
1: But there's no way I will say this. The one sleeping rule I have, I cannot face the inside of, gotta face the outside wall.
0: Interesting.
1: There's no way I can
0: face
1: another person.
0: I think I can face either.
1: No, that's gross
0: way.
1: To me.
0: I just don't like when like butts touch. Like if we both are facing opposite ways and like you bump into me, I hate that so much. I'm like, please don't touch me. I don't like to be touched when I'm sleeping.
1: I agree.
0: So, I mean, I've talked about my weird sleeping habits, but the position that I sleep in, it's always on my side and I have to have a pillow that I like hug and hold while I sleep. And then I have one hand underneath the pillow that's under my head. So,
1: oh, you put your hand under the pillow.
0: Yeah, I do. One
1: interesting.
0: Hand.
1: I've never done that.
0: Yeah. And then the blankets, like the comforter comes up over my exposed ear. And I've said this before, but it's because when I was a little girl, my grandma had an earwig crawl in her ear when she was asleep and scarred me for life. And so now I have this like...
1: Are you sure that wasn't a joke?
0: No, it happened. I lived with my grandparents when it happened. And I truly have the craziest fear that a bug will crawl into my ear if I leave my ear hole out and exposed to the air and the elements.
1: Obviously.
0: So it's always covered up. But let's talk about those sleeping positions and what researchers say it means about you. Ready for this? People who sleep curled up on their side.
1: Okay. I would put that in my category.
0: Okay. So this is you. Tend to appear tough on the outside, but they're actually sensitive and emotional. They value security, comfort, and deep relationships.
1: Absolutely. That's me. I don't even know if I'm tough on the outside.
0: How about people who sleep on their side, but they have their arms stretched forward? So both of their arms are like out, but they're sleeping on their side. That feels weird to me. But it says they often have open minds, but can be cautious about decisions and sometimes skeptical.
1: Okay.
0: Okay.
1: If you sleep on your back, you're a psychopath.
0: If you sleep with openness, where you're almost like a starfish, like you're just totally like
1: people
0: wide
1: that
0: open.
1: Just spread open.
0: Spread out. It says that position shows openness and confidence.
1: Oh, okay. So when you sleep open-armed, that means you're an open personality?
0: But it's like when you're starfished and you're just wide out there and your appendages are just like whatever. It says that you're a spread sleeper and you're often independent and relaxed. No, you're selfish because anybody sleeping next to you has no room.
1: What about the people that sleep like they're in a coffin? Because I know multiple people that do that. Where legit, it's on their back and they hold their hands up like this, like they're holding flowers.
0: Similar to this one. They call it soldier sleepers. This is people who lie on their back flat with their arms straight by their sides. So their arms out on
1: like
0: their chest.
1: Like at attention.
0: You're just like laying flat and your arms are flat. These people are disciplined, quiet, and often hold themselves to high standards.
1: This is very stereotypical.
0: I'm just saying. It's very interesting whether or not it's true. This is as people who wrap themselves tightly in blankets often seek comfort, warmth, and emotional safety. I actually agree with that. There's something behind either multiple blankets or the weighted blankets right now.
1: How about people that sleep with just 1 foot out? Because but not two. Because I like 1 foot maybe dangling out of the covers, but not both of them.
0: Okay, that one's next. It says people who sleep near the edge of the bed with 1 foot hanging off. This is one of our kids does this. Often has adventurous or restless personalities.
1: There we go. That's I would say I'm a little bit restless.
0: And then there's log sleepers who lie straight on their side with arms down. So you're on your side, but arms down. They say these people are social, trusting, and easygoing. So take that for what you will today.
1: And then there's people out there that sleep like all those. They're like, sometimes they go soldier style. Sometimes they like...
0: I didn't even know there were names for all
1: these. Yeah, exactly. It's Joey and Lauren.
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3: Second hour of the show. Here we go. Good morning, Lauren. How we doing? You're right there?
4: Having pants problems. Having a personal problem. My pants are riding up when I sit and they're driving me nuts.
3: I've never met someone that has more pairs of jeans than you, but wears the least percentage of them.
4: I just got rid of almost every pair of jeans that I own.
3: Must have,
4: I didn't have any.
3: There was just a stack.
4: None of them fit me.
3: You wear two of them.
4: None of them fit me. Okay, thanks for bringing it up.
3: No, don't say it like that. They've gotten too big.
4: Yeah, they have. So I got a couple new pairs of jeans. I think what I've realized, I'm not a jeans person. I've been in leggings so long.
3: I'm not a jeans guy either.
4: I've been in leggings so long that it's like, it is a formal for me to put on jeans. Yeah. And I'm wearing jeans today, so I'm just having some personal problems.
3: But I will tell you, I found a company that does stretchy jeans and like really stretchy. And that's a game changer. So, but now I need another pair, and I don't like the price of them. So if anybody has a promo code, I'd appreciate it. All right, let's get trending stories up next.
4: We're going to talk about the end of the world.
3: About time.
4: We're going there, and it's next on Joey and Lauren.
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2: It's Joey and Lauren, and let's get your trending stories. Lauren, what's trending?
3: Let's talk about the end of the world. Because why not? Where are we going when we die? What's going to happen after this life? No, we won't go that deep.
2: Getting heavy.
3: But I do want to know, do you think the world will end, whatever you believe that is, during your lifetime?
2: This is trippy. This is really, really trippy that you bring this up. Because it literally crossed my mind on the way to the studio
3: this morning.
2: I'm not joking.
3: What's going on?
2: I literally, and it kind of popped up randomly. I wasn't really thinking about anything too deep. And I said to myself, gosh, it's gonna freak people out. But I said to myself, I don't think I'll be a grandpa. I think the world will end before I'm a grandpa. What? I'm just saying.
3: Oh, gosh, I really want to be a grandma.
2: That was just the thought that crossed my mind.
3: Soon.
2: I know. Buckle up, Monica.
3: I don't want to talk about this anymore. The reason why.
2: I'm just saying, it crossed my mind. For whatever reason, it crossed my mind. I was like, will I be a grandpa? Will the world end before then?
3: There are so many different beliefs out there. We believe something very specific. I know other people believe different things.
2: I believe I'm coming back as a leaf.
3: A leaf.
2: Yeah, I want to be a leaf.
3: Just rolling with the wind.
2: Just fall down.
3: Yeah, people jump in you, and then you get crinkled and stuff, depending on where you were at. Like, if you're a palm tree leaf, though, that's not a bad...
2: Okay, I want to be a palm tree.
3: Okay.
2: I want to be a palm tree. They last forever. They withstand storms.
3: Okay, the reason I ask, one-third of people, that's a big chunk of people... They believe that the world will end in their lifetime.
2: One third of people believe that right now?
3: That's what people think right now. And
2: well,
3: I'm
2: that
3: like,
2: shows you that we just love the way technology and AI. We're just all loving it, aren't we?
3: Oh my gosh. I don't know. I have a lot of thoughts on this. We won't go too deep. But I do want to be a grandparent.
2: Yeah.
3: That is something that I really would like to see one day as my grandchildren.
2: I'd like to go to my kid's wedding because I'd like to do the whole like father of the groom, like party animal. I like that. Catered
3: food. What
2: does
3: that mean? You want the spotlight at your kid's wedding.
2: No,
3: I
2: want to be able to give a dad speech. I want to be able to get up there.
3: That's not what I heard.
2: I want to go to a wedding that I get free. Well, it's not free for me, but we have boys, so the groom really, like, don't they get, like, you don't have to spend as much traditionally?
3: That's a really good question. Shifting gears, talking about weddings now. If you are planning a wedding for your child right now, one of our coworkers is.
2: And really?
3: She is. She's planning a wedding for her daughter. If you are planning a wedding currently right now, are the traditional, the women's family, the bride's family pay for the wedding? Is that still a thing?
2: I hope so, because that's what I was banking on. I do not have money saved for a wedding. Is that supposed to be one of my financial goals?
3: I'm just wondering if tradition has shifted. Please tell us, because now I'm very curious. Like, does the bride's family do?
2: I bet it has. I bet, because... From when we got married, the bride's family was on the hook for like 90% of it. What did we have to do? The tuxes and the flowers? I mean, it was easy.
3: Well, we as in you, not me. I'm the bride.
2: Well, yeah, no, I'm saying we as my family.
3: Yeah, I got you. Are you slumberstitious? I think I'm slumberstitious. It's a new term that I actually think I fall right in line with. And this is your strict sleep rituals. So some people identify as insane. Slumberstitious. Or they believe that there are specific practices that are ensuring your perfect sleep. 76% of people say they strictly follow nighttime routines, which is me, and a lot of your different bedtime habits. Some people sleep farthest away from the door. They're superstitious about that. They have to sleep on the right side or the left side. They have to use two pillows. They have to have a top sheet. And I'm like, oh my gosh, this describes me to a T. I have to have a top sheet. I have to sleep farthest away from the door. I do have to have two pillows. And I have to have my eye mask. I have to have my earplugs. I have to have my mouth and nose exposed so I can breathe perfectly. I can't cover that, but I have to cover my ears. It's a weird thing.
2: Great times.
3: I have to have chapstick on and lotion on my hands. And I have to drink like 3 sips of water before I go to sleep.
2: Yeah, I've seen, I mean, your nightstand alone. Like, you have stuff on there. I'm like, what, are you going to just wake up and start playing solitaire? Like, I don't know what you expect to happen in the middle of the night.
3: Are you slumberstitious?
2: No, I have brushed my teeth. Maybe. That's Maybe. It. Brush my teeth and take out my contacts. And the brush your teeth really depends. Weekends, optional.
3: God, disgusting.
2: No, I'm just kidding. But that's it. Like, I have an eye mask, but I'll be honest, like, if I forget it, I'll live. You know, and then I just, I don't know. I warn you. I say it might be a snoring night. It might be a non-snoring night. Lately, it's been a lot of snoring nights. Yeah.
3: Well, there you go. People are slumberstitious. I'm one of you. And those are some of your trending stories.
2: It's Joey and Lauren. It's Joey and Lauren on X107.1. And if you know us, you know we love phone pranks.
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17: Here's your X1071 Tri-State forecast. Slight chance for storms today, otherwise cloudy skies with a few peaks of sun. Highs level off around 70. Partly cloudy tonight, slight chance of rain showers. Lows dip down to about 53. Overcast tomorrow, thunderstorms likely. Highs level off around 72. Currently 63. I'm staff meteorologist Jennifer Vucitsky.

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1: It's Joey and Lauren. I don't know a single soul. I do not know a single soul that doesn't like discounts. Like, there may be people that don't do everything for a discount or, you know, bring in coupons or things. But, like, if you have a chance to save money, I think 99.99% of people sign up for that.
0: Oh, 100%.
1: Maybe bougie people are like, I like full price.
0: Yeah, I was going to say, there are some people out there that I think they don't want to jump through hoops to get the deal.
1: Yeah.
0: If the deal is easy, it's like, oh, yeah, let me do that. That one's on sale. But I know plenty of people that are like, oh, I don't want to bring in a coupon. And I'm like, seriously? I will bring in any coupon, clipping, anything.
1: I'm not a big coupon guy.
0: QR code, anything to get a discount. Absolutely.
1: You know what the worst feeling is? When you're in a drive-thru and you got a coupon and then you say you have a coupon and they're like, you do? And then like they're not aware of what's going on. And so they're like, what does the coupon say? You're like,
0: then you feel awkward. You're like, no, I
1: two fish sandwiches for $6. And they're like, but now a lot of coupons, even if they're paper coupons, they have a code at the bottom and they'll just be like, just give me the code. And you're like, ZWD48. And they're like, okay, thank you.
0: Because otherwise, you got 30 cents off, sir.
1: Yeah, I know. Because I'll wait. They'll show the screen and I'm like, until I see that discount, I'm not pulling forward to the window. Well, this is quite the hoops to jump through, but apparently a growing trend is things are very expensive, right? And everyone's looking to save money. A growing trend because there's so many student discounts for little things. I mean, there's student discounts for movie tickets and things like that, but there's like streaming services that offer student discounts. I mean, there's some big discounts. People are finding small community colleges, finding one course, enrolling in that course, getting a student ID, getting a student email, and their student email they're using for student discounts.
0: That is so much effort.
1: You just enroll in one online course.
0: And then you have to pay for that course. So
1: that's a good point. Where's
0: the lie? Like, okay, so you pay for this course, which I guess I'm so out of touch. I don't really know what the average cost of one community college course is. But you're going to go through all of that just to get your $2 off a movie ticket.
1: All you need is a student email. So whatever you need to do to get a student email. And people are now taking advantage. Just like, I mean, there's things like DoorDash does things for students. There's so many streaming that does things for students. You know, you can get free like software sometimes for your computer if you're a student.
0: So you just need a student email. So couldn't someone just generate a fake student email?
1: I thought about
0: like not encouraging that, but
1: the other thing I thought about was like, I still remember my student email. Like, I remember my university email.
0: Wonder if it would work.
1: Like,
0: if it would be valid enough to get some sort of a discount. And then they see you. They're like, sir, you're old. You are not a student. Or maybe you are going back to school. Maybe you're just not a young student.
1: But I guess anybody like tickets, can go. I mean, have you seen, like, student tickets for things? Sometimes you're saving a good amount of money.
0: That's crazy.
1: A lot of people run away from the senior discount. They hate that. They're like, I don't want the senior discount, you know, because they feel like, oh, this means I'm getting older. But a lot of people are willing to get the student discount.
0: I know a lot of people that get really excited when they finally can get the senior discount.
1: They're
0: like, yes, I get the senior discount.
1: Oh, I'm already looking forward to it. But yeah, my parents, they've been living that life for a while and they love it.
0: I lived an interesting childhood and teenagehood because my parents, bless their heart, they always lied about my age no matter what we were doing. I mean, I'm not joking. Go to the zoo. Oh, she's 9. She's under 10. The prices are better. You know, you do that or going to a buffet. Oh, she's under 12. And I would be like 17. Like,
1: you just kept
0: always
1: having
0: lying
1: to be a little
0: about
1: kid.
0: My age. So I got to say, it's in my roots. It's in my roots to lie about age. Now, I don't currently lie about my age, but I will say I'm not above it. What I am above is don't be lying about like military discounts, you
1: yeah,
0: jerks.
1: Oh, absolutely.
0: Oh, that is terrible.
1: But I do love that you just said it's in my roots to lie. Like, what a great family tradition.
0: I got a bunch of freaking liars on my family tree.
1: Joey and Lauren.
0: On X1071.

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1: It's Joey and Lauren. Makeup or Breakup is coming up next. What is on Ryan's phone?
0: And why is it a huge turnoff for Courtney? It's next on Joey and Lauren. You played it cool and I played it dumb. Don't you think I'm a

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1: It's Joey and Lauren. It is make up or break up. So we talked with Ryan. Super nice dude. Says, I'm a little confused because I've gone out twice with Courtney and now she's not talking to me. So it's like, okay, it's one thing if it's just one, if it's one day and I get ghosted. That just clearly means, hey, you know what? When we met in person, didn't feel the vibe, but now he's very confused.
2: Well, there was a vibe felt because he's like, the last time we saw each other, we went on kind of a long date. Like, we had dinner and drinks after, and it, like, lasted most of the night. And so he's like, that's a good sign, I thought. And now it's just complete ghost.
1: So let's chat with Courtney.
3: Hello?
1: Hello, is this Courtney?
3: It is. Who's this?
1: Courtney, this is Joey and Lauren in the morning radio show. How are you?
3: Okay.
1: Good.
2: Hey,
3: what can I do for you?
2: Well, maybe you can give us a little bit of information if you don't mind. We're actually calling you about Ryan. Ryan gave us your number and he told us about a couple of dates you've been on. Hopefully that's ringing a bell. You know who we're talking about?
3: Oh, wow. Yeah. Kind of, but I wasn't expecting to talk to a radio station about this.
1: It's what we do. We've been doing it for years where we try to help people and figure out what's going on. So did Ryan do something, say something? You found somebody else? Like, what happened?
3: Okay, if I'm being honest, Ryan has a screensaver on his phone of himself.
1: Okay.
3: And it, like, totally gave me the ick. I just thought it was really, really weird and kind of, like, narcissistic. Like, most people have a photo of, you know, the mountains or, like, a beach that they've gone to, and he just has a picture of himself, and it really threw me off. It's just
2: so okay. You see weird. This on a date. You see his phone light up or something. I'm imagining this is what happened. Take us through that. You see his phone light up. You see his wallpaper. And now immediate turn off because it's himself?
3: Yeah, it was just like a, I don't even know, you know, just like a photo of his face that he wanted to look at himself. It was very weird.
2: Like zoomed in on his face, like straight up? Or like is he standing at like a beautiful architectural travels?
1: I don't care if it's his nostrils. It's him. I'm so confused. So let me just get this straight. Is this a guy thing or is this just anybody? Any individual person can't just have themselves as a wallpaper on their phone?
3: It's weird.
2: I wouldn't put myself as my wallpaper.
1: Definitely weird. It's your phone. Why wouldn't your phone show your body or your face?
2: Most people, and I don't mean to cut you off, Courtney, but when you say most people, it's like their wallpaper is, some sort of beautiful landscape or their children or their pet or
1: he is a beautiful
2: family.
1: Landscape. Maybe that's what he's saying. I don't know.
2: It's his phone. He can do whatever he wants.
1: Mine is my family. And yes, I mean, there's my face. Oh, no. Ugh, I'm looking at myself. Oh.
2: So if you're on it, it's okay when you're with other people.
1: No, I think it's okay to
2: you're
1: be on it at
2: doesn't
1: all.
2: Matter.
1: I think if it was me in a room standing in the corner, that could be my wallpaper. Courtney, Ryan is actually with us on the other line. So we have a chance to at least get an explanation. Courtney. Sorry, Courtney. Ryan, she doesn't like your wallpaper.
4: Damn, I guess not. I guess I have to change my wallpaper. I mean, literally, that my backdrop on my phone is, you know, it's a photo of me when I felt like I was my best, at my best, my fittest, and it's something I'm working on myself to get back to that.
2: Okay.
4: So I have it as like a form of motivation, but it's not like she has to look at my phone. It's not like, so I don't know. That's funny to me, but.
3: It's like a selfie of you in a mirror. Like, it's, like, kind of weird.
4: I guess. I mean, like, I just gave you contact, so hopefully that...
3: I said it.
1: So it's motivation.
2: Courtney, what's on your wallpaper?
3: It's a picture of a beach from, like, a hike that I went on with some friends. There's no one in it. It's just landscape. It's just really pretty.
1: Okay, so it's a beach. Okay, so Ryan, maybe he views his abs as rolling hills. I don't know. I mean, I'm not saying Ryan's shirtless. I haven't seen the photo.
2: Joey's but, like, let me see the photo.
1: Yeah.
2: Ryan,
1: Courtney, we pay for another date if you want to go out. Is this still, even hearing his explanation, you still say no?
3: I mean, his explanation does help a little bit, but I don't know. Yeah,
2: people are so picky these days.
3: It's just weird.
1: All right, well, we'll let you go. Sorry, Ryan. Ryan, don't change a thing, man. You know, just zoom it in even more on your face. Make it real awkward.
2: Love it.
1: So.
4: Someone will love it.
1: I guess so. That's Ryan and Courtney. It is an interesting conversation. My wallpaper is constantly my family. Now, if I was at a football game, a legendary game, or a big moment, and my and it was just me
2: standing on the field,
1: why can't that be my lock screen?
2: This is so funny though, because I recently had dinner with one of my friends, and she has one of those wallpapers that like constantly cycles through. It's like every time your phone lights up, it's a new wallpaper, and it's like every 4 or 5, it's like her. And she goes, oh, I hate when that one shows up because it's just me and I don't want anybody to think I'm weird.
1: Hey, y'all got to have more confidence in yourselves. Love yourself.
2: That's so funny.
1: Love yourself.
2: I'm glad it doesn't seem like it bothered Ryan. He's like, okay, whatever. I am who I am.
1: It's Joey and Lauren.
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6: Good morning. The Mississippi River level is rising. It's 9.2 feet at Prairie du Chien, 8.1 at Guttenberg, 9 at Cassville, and 9.4 at Dubuque. 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Check them out on Facebook for their music lineup. Police said a man brandished a handgun at a woman in Dubuque. 62-year-old Richard Lewis was arrested early Saturday morning on a warrant charging assault while displaying a dangerous weapon. In January, Lewis had brandished a handgun at the woman in the 400 block of Romberg Avenue, placing the woman in fear. Police reviewed still images of the man taken from city traffic camera footage of the incident and were able to identify Lewis. Authorities said a motorist led law enforcement on a pursuit in Dubuque before his arrest on drug charges. 52-year-old Daniel Bartles was arrested Saturday evening in the 300 block of Olympic Heights on charges of eluding, possession of methamphetamine, and possession of drug paraphernalia. The Dubuque County Sheriff's Department attempted to stop Bartles' vehicle on Central Avenue because of a non-functioning headlight, and he didn't stop until reaching a residence on Olympic Heights Road. A subsequent search of Bartles and his vehicle revealed methamphetamine and drug paraphernalia. Bartles also was cited with driving under suspension, insufficient number of headlights, and no insurance. 3 meetings, 2 in person and 1 virtual, will be held next week to prepare for the arrival of RAGBRAI in Dubuque. The in-person meetings will be held at noon and 6 p.m. on Tuesday, June 23rd at the Reflections Event Center at Q Casino and Resort, according to a Travel Dubuque press release. The virtual meeting will be held at noon on June 25th via Zoom. Registration is available at DubukeRagBride.com. Meeting attendees will receive updates on road closures and traffic impacts, the camping weekend, the Mississippi River tire dip at A.Y. McDonald Park, volunteer opportunities, park closures, and information on transportation, parking, and shuttles. Several rounds of thunderstorms moved through the region last week on Wednesday and Thursday that brought heavy rain, damaging wind, and several brief tornadoes to the area. The more widespread wind damage occurred Wednesday afternoon and has been classified as a derecho. The derecho developed in eastern Iowa and moved east, downing trees and power lines, primarily along and north of I-80. The more significant winds, between 70 and 80 miles per hour, were seen north of Highway 20. Additional storms developed Thursday morning and again during the afternoon and evening hours with heavy rain and sporadic severe wind, as well as a small tornado outbreak in Illinois. For those stories and more, pick up a copy of the Telegraph Herald or go to telegraphherald.com. 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
20: Here's your X-1071 Tri-State forecast. Slight chance for storms today. Otherwise, cloudy skies with a few peaks of sun. Highs level off around 70. Partly cloudy tonight. Slight chance of rain showers. Lows dip down to about 53. Overcast tomorrow. Thunderstorms likely. Highs level off around 72. Currently 65. I'm Staff Meteorologist Jennifer Wojcicki.

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1: All right, favorite time of the day, Lauren. Let's get that joke. It is time for the Lauren Cheese.
2: Have you heard that joke about yoga?
1: No.
2: Eh, never mind. It's a bit of a stretch.
1: Hey, yo, thank you for that. Get it off your chest. Your chance to confess, admit, whatever. It's next on Joey and Lauren.

0: X1071.
1: It's Joey and Lauren. It is Get It Off Your Chest. Your chance to confess. Your chance to admit. Your chance to say, you know what? I just need to say this. And our AI assistant reads the text so you can be anonymous. Here we go.
2: I slashed my friend's tires after she started dating my ex, and she still has no idea it was me.
1: Lauren, at a certain point,
0: I can't even find myself getting to the point to take a pokey object and slash someone's tires.
1: It happened to me.
0: That's insanity.
1: Mine was, gosh, it had to have been when I was driving. And yeah, I had a, well.
0: While you were driving, someone slashed your tires?
1: No, but my tires got slashed from a friend of mine or an acquaintance. It's funny, I've told this story before. My friend reached out and says, it wasn't me. So it was someone slashed my tires because I was hanging out with a girl that apparently they liked. So,
0: sounds like somebody must have texted
1: maybe
0: us
1: this
0: about
1: is
0: you.
1: It.
0: I don't know.
1: Maybe this is their way of finally getting it off their chest and saying, I slashed the tires.
0: Is there fair or foul? Is there ever a situation where it's okay to slash someone's tires?
1: You know what? I'm even going to go out there, and this is probably not going to be a popular opinion. I'm sorry. Even if your spouse cheats on you, I don't think you can wreck their car. I don't think that's appropriate. I don't.
0: Keys
1: into the side of his brilliant and a souped-up four-wheel drive.
0: Yeah, before
1: dug
0: he
1: my
0: cheats.
1: Name into his leather seats. No, I don't think it's okay.
0: All I say is you cheat on me, don't open your car door. You might get glitter bombed or stink bombed.
1: Oh, that would actually,
0: I've seen
1: honestly,
0: those.
1: That would be
0: terrible.
1: Worse.
0: Oh,
1: that,
0: my gosh.
1: That would be worse.
0: Glitter gets everywhere. Okay, here's another one.
2: My office was raffling off a TV, and I cheated by taking out other people's tickets when no one was looking, and I won the TV.
1: Okay.
0: That's bad.
1: Was it management? Was it the corner office people, you know?
0: So you take out, I wonder how you pulled this off. Like, you were able to somehow see where the raffle tickets were being held and kind of just put more in.
1: I ordered steak and lobster catering, so everyone got distracted, and then Yeah, that's not great, but, you know, I think we can always assume in those office raffles there may be shenanigans, especially What if it's a coworker that pulls the name and they're best friends with someone? I can see that.
0: But if you're pulling the name in front of everyone, you can't go, hang on a second, and put one back and pull a new one.
1: You know, the flat screen TV doesn't have the je ne sais quoi it used to. When those first came out, I feel like TVs are pretty affordable now. Everyone probably has a big old TV in their house.
0: No, not everyone. Either way, it is a cool thing to win. You know what I mean? Big old TV.
1: I would take a golf round. A round of golf.
0: Either way, the confession was they skewed the results. Okay, here's another one.
2: I still use all of my old roommate's streaming services. She moved out 6 months ago.
0: Yeah, I'm surprised you haven't gotten booted off yet.
1: I just play dumb. That's what I would do. You know what I mean? Like, just as long as the Netflix and the Peacock and all those things work, like, just roll with it. And then if they say something...
0: But that's dishonest. Why just roll with it? That's...
1: Well, are you...
0: You're literally mooching off of them and they don't know.
1: Are you... So when someone moves out, if for whatever reason, when you turn on the TV, all their Netflix and stuff works, you're supposed to log out of each one of those?
0: I mean, if you have integrity, yeah.
1: We're making that a matter of integrity of just like, I don't know. I mean, it's logged in.
0: This is how I see it. I guess I need more details. So it was your roommate that lived with you 6 months ago. Maybe you were paying that roommate monthly and you both were sharing it. But now that you moved out, you've stopped paying, but you're still using it. That's a problem.
1: But I'm saying if the Netflix still plays the shows and she's moved and they're still playing on their TV.
0: You're saying ride it until you get booted.
1: Yes. The moment it boots you off, the moment it says, it looks like you've moved, then you got to own up to it.
0: Wow.
1: You would go and log out. You would go and be like, first things first.
0: I would feel bad.
1: No, aren't you? Sorry. I can't reach you on your high horse. It's too tall. It's trying to jump up and get you.
0: Okay, here's another one.
2: My sister's husband tried to kiss me once. I denied it, of course. But I have still never told my sister.
0: Oh, my gosh. Oh, my gosh. Your brother-in-law.
1: Family
0: your sister's
1: reunions.
0: Husband tried to kiss you?
1: You have a family reunion. You spent the day at the lake.
0: You
1: have some drinks. You go try to kiss his sister.
0: That's terrible.
1: I'm kidding. Jeez.
0: Says, I denied it, of course, but I've still never told my sister. I would tell my sister so freaking fast.
1: Yeah.
0: Ain't no way. Uh-uh. That's messed up.
1: I imagine there was liquid courage in this situation. I don't know. That's weird.
0: Does it matter? No, it doesn't matter.
1: What's up with dudes thinking that every girl likes them? Like, there's something about guys. They just think, like, why wouldn't you want to kiss me? Even you see this with famous people. You have these famous celebrities or famous athletes that slide into these girls' DMs, and these DMs are, these girls are like, no. And they're like, what do you mean, no? I play for the, you know, Pistons. The Connecticut Sun. It's a WNBA team. But you know what I mean? Like, it's just like, I'm the starting center forward, power forward for this basketball team. How do you not want to date me?
0: Messed up and tell your sister.
1: I agree. Well, you know what? You could just say out the phone number and see if it matches anybody's.
0: The phone number is. I'm just kidding.
1: And that is Get It Off Your Chest. It's Joey and Lauren.
0: 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I'm freezing.

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3: Good morning. I am feeling good today because I had a bagel. I rarely
4: have a bagel,
3: but bagel cream cheese. You know what?
4: You have a little bit still on the corner of your mouth. Actually.
3: Oh, I know. I don't want people to see when I'm putting cream cheese on a bagel because it is. I cover the hole. I make sure the hole is covered.
4: You have some bagel with your cream cheese.
3: I have some bagel with my cream cheese. I might as well put like two croutons on top of a spoonful.
4: You should see me with cream cheese on a bagel, though. The thinnest, saddest layer ever, because I don't really like the taste of it.
3: How do you not like cream cheese? It's so good.
4: I like the cream cheese that's like flavored.
3: Yeah, no.
4: So it's like the strawberry cream cheese or the cinnamon sugar one.
3: Can't imagine it's good for your health to be like, yeah, let's do a bagel and cream cheese.
4: Yeah, but
3: that'll
4: are you
3: start
4: worried
3: your day.
4: About your health when you're loading that up?
3: Not when I see a bagel. Absolutely not. All right, we're going to play 5-second rule next right here on Joey and Lauren.
5: Joey and Lauren in the morning.

0: X1071.
1: It's Joey and Lauren, and we're playing 5 Second Rule with Casey. What's going on, Casey? How we doing?
2: We're doing good. Driving to work.
1: Oh, I love it. Do you love what you do for work?
2: I do. I love it.
1: Okay, good. Because I was going to say, we can call a boss or whoever and just say that you've had a family emergency and you need to now go to work today.
0: What do you do for work?
2: I work at Recovery as a case manager.
0: We love you guys. That's great.
1: You're awesome. That is amazing. Well, Casey,
0: thanks
1: for all you do, for sure. All right, here we go. We're going to play 5 Second Rule, Casey. 5 seconds to name 3 things in random categories. Who do you want to start?
2: I will start.
1: Oh, I like it, Casey.
0: That confidence.
1: All right. We'll go Casey, me, then Lauren. Here we go.
0: All righty, Casey. You've got 5 seconds to name 3 brands of diapers.
2: Huggies, Pampers, and Love.
1: There it is.
0: Those are the top 3, I think, that I would have thrown out myself as well.
1: Absolutely. There's probably some random brand I've never heard of. That's like,
0: Honest?
1: Hey, we still...
0: Or the Honest or the... Oh, my gosh, what's the other... I don't even know.
1: Honest? That's the name?
0: I think so. Okay. The Honest brand?
2: Something like that.
0: Yeah, see, she knows.
1: Okay, you could have done. You could have done 5 diaper brands, Casey. Okay, to me now.
0: Joey, name 3 types of planes.
1: The airplanes, propeller ones. What the? What's that kind
0: you
1: of a question?
0: You could do a model airplane. You could have done a paper airplane. You could have done a Boeing 737, a Cessna.
1: You ever meet people that know the plane? Oh, I'm flying. Oh, what's this? Oh, this is a 747
0: an Airbus.
1: Super G. Nice. Like, why does it matter? Does it have a seatbelt? That's all I want. All right, let's go to Lauren. Okay. Lauren, name 3 ranks of male English royalty.
0: Prince, King, Duke, and I think that's all I know.
1: You got him, okay. I didn't think I would get that, but maybe you've been watching Bridgerton. I don't know. Okay, let's go to Casey.
0: All right, Casey, name 3 cartoons.
2: Bugs Bunny, SpongeBob, and Tom and Jerry.
0: I'll give it to Tom and Jerry.
1: At the buzzer
0: classic.
1: There. Yeah, nice classic one.
0: Classic. That's good.
1: Okay, me?
0: Yep. Joey, name 3 Winter Olympic events.
1: The luge, the bobsled, figure skating, the ski and the chute one.
0: Curling!
1: The best one! I should have given curling some love. I love curling.
0: Good job, though.
1: All right, Lauren, name 3 things people should do less often.
0: Complain. Smoke.
1: And then complain about smoke.
0: I don't know.
1: Lauren's like, I'm not going to tell you how to live your life. All right, here we go.
0: Okay,
1: I've got 1 point. Casey with 2. Lauren with 1. To the final round.
0: Okay.
1: Casey.
0: Casey, you got 5 seconds to name 3 comedy movies.
2: Wedding Crashers, My Best Friend's Wedding.
1: Oh, close. I like
0: both
1: how you
0: wedding
1: went,
0: movies.
1: You both, we both went wedding movies. Are you married? Getting married? Want to be married?
0: Wedding on the brain.
1: Yeah, you must have it on the brain. All right, let's go to me.
0: Joey, name 3 pizza chains.
1: Domino's, Pizza Hut, Little Caesars, Papa John's. you want me to keep going?
0: Good job.
1: I'm eating it once a week. I know my pizza. All right, here we go. Lauren, name 3 things you might find in the family room.
0: In ours, toys, and more toys and crap.
1: Toys and crap. I mean, I'm not going to give you toys and more toys. That's interesting. Let me ask you, Casey, the den, the living room, and the family room, are those same rooms or different rooms?
2: Different rooms.
1: That's what I think, too. Is
0: yeah,
1: the
0: but not
1: den,
0: a lot of houses have all that anymore, like back in the day.
1: Is the den and the living room the same place? Would you consider that the same?
0: I always thought a den was like an office. Like, the den was where dads go. Like,
1: yeah.
0: I thought that's what the den was.
1: You know what? The den was where my grandpa was like, he was in the den. I was like, is he a bear?
0: Who has a den now, though? I don't even know anybody that has one.
1: Bring back the dens. All right, Casey, we're going to hook you up, all right?
2: Perfect. Thank you, guys.
1: Yeah, stay on the line. We're going to get your information. It's Joey and Lauren.
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15: Here's your X1071 Tri-State forecast. Slight chance for storms today, otherwise mainly cloudy skies expected. Daytime highs approaching 70. Slight chance of rain showers tonight. Lows dip down to about 53. Partly cloudy skies. Cloudy skies expected tomorrow. Thunderstorms likely. Daytime highs approaching 72. Currently 65. I'm staff meteorologist Jennifer Vujicic.

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1: It's Joey and Lauren. Lauren has a etiquette question, which, you know me, I'm the king of etiquette, so I'm the one you always come for etiquette.
0: It is a, did I do the right thing at a gas station question? And I always love when I open up the text line to my personal little weird things that happened to me on the road, because almost every single time it backfires and people tell me that I am a terrible driver.
1: Well, Lauren's a terrible person. Queen of the, I know all the rules of the road, and I'm like, no, you in fact don't.
0: Or at least I thought I did. Now, going to the gas station, it is inevitable. We all make our way there at some point to fill up our tank, unless you drive one of those fancy electric cars, which you are all laughing when the rest of us are pumping gas. I'll just say that.
1: But then they also have to charge, and sometimes it takes forever, and they're like, oh yeah, it added an hour to my road trip.
0: Truth. So I just went to go get gas, and I found myself in a weird situation where I was being honked at, and I kind of froze a little bit. I was like, am I doing something wrong? Am I breaking some unwritten rule? So to paint the picture, the gas station that I was going to was very full. Like, every single pump was in use, except for when I came around to the other side of the gas station. This one is one of those, like, kind of at a grocery store where they have pumps on both sides of the little kiosk, right? So I go to the other side to go see if there's open pumps. And there is, in front of a truck that's currently pumping.
1: Okay.
0: So if you can envision this, I could pull behind the truck that is pumping, but there is one more pump ahead of it that is empty.
1: So
0: nobody
1: you gotta
0: is there.
1: Get in front of the truck to the pump.
0: And I thought, that's free game. Like, it's open and ready to be used. So I went around the truck that is currently at the pump in the back, go around it, back up a little bit to get in position to pump in the front.
1: Yeah.
0: As I did that, the truck behind me starts honking at me. And I was very confused, and I was like embarrassed, and I was like, oh my gosh, what did I do? And I turn around, and at that moment, as I'm parking to like swipe my card and start pumping, they finished and were getting ready to leave. So in my mind, I'm thinking, are they mad at me because now I'm in the way of them trying to leave?
1: Did they think you were going to back up into them?
0: No, because I had just stopped. Like, I had already stopped, and then they were like honking at me, and like they kind of like threw up their arms and then got in there, like, finished closing their door and went around me. And so I was like, is there some unwritten rule to where you have to wait
1: in
0: the back?
1: No, you do not. Because you can, however you get to that pump, you get to that pump.
0: That's
1: you want to go
0: side,
1: you want to go in sideways, you want to back up. I think some people
0: didn't box them in either. There was plenty of room for them to go around me. So it's not like I kept them from leaving.
1: No, an open pump is an open pump.
0: That's what I thought.
1: Yes. Now, I have met people that just wait. They will just wait. So there will be an open pump in front of a car, but they'll just wait behind the car because they just think it's like, no, you're fine.
0: You go with the flow
1: instead
0: of going and backing up.
1: It's an open pump.
0: Because here's where I can see somebody honking at me, and I think it's fair, is if there are two open pumps, front and a back, and I pull up and stop at the back pump instead of going forward,
1: I would agree. I think you pull forward to the furthest pump.
0: You go to the closest, the farthest pump. You're exactly right. But in this case, they were at the one in the back. The one in the front was open. So I went around them and backed up to use the gas pump. And they were like mad about it. And I didn't know why. And I was like, why am I getting honked at right now?
1: Yeah, sorry. That's not how that works. Yeah. People are weird. And people honk now all the time.
0: This is what I think. And I don't know for sure. I wish I could have had a conversation. Actually, no, I don't wish, because I was worried they were going to yell at me. But this is what I think it is. I think that the exact timing of me backing up and stopping, they were ready to leave. And so they were probably honking, annoyed that now they have to go around me instead of just pulling through.
1: Hey, it's okay. I was leaving the parking lot of church once, and a guy was kind of pulled off to the side. I thought that meant he was pulled off to the side. So I went around him, and he was very upset. And I was like, this is weird, because now we're at church. And and I felt bad. And I'm like, no. Like, my intentions were pure. Like, I just, you were kind of pulled off to the side. You looked like you were out for the count. My bad.
0: And that's interesting, too, because my intentions were just, I need to get gas. I wasn't like, let me get around this truck. And then I was really intimidated because it was like a big lifted truck. And I was like, oh,
1: careful.
0: My gosh, they're bigger than me. And I was like, what's going to happen?
1: That's when I just start speaking a foreign language and act like I don't speak English. And then like I'll leave that up to them.
0: Yeah,
1: then they got to decide.
0: It was super odd. So you could text us, 68719. I'm genuinely curious. Is this like a thing? Like, I'm supposed to wait in the back?
1: I know some people that wait in the back for convenience. Like, I don't want to pull around and back up. I just want to. And then I meet people that they'll do anything to go get that extra pump or that open one. They'll be like, you know.
0: And by the way, I should mention, I was on the right side of my tank. It's not like I was trying to pull the whole
1: cable
0: over and around.
1: Seen people do that. It's Joey and Lauren.
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2: Joey and Lauren, the phone jinx is coming up next when you find out you're not going on a Disney cruise, you're going on a Disney cruise. It's a cruise for people that have had knee surgeries. It makes sense,
1: there
2: right?
1: There might be something out there like
2: it's bonding. And it's next on Joey and Lauren.

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1: It's another
0: Phone Janks.
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1: Toys Done Right Body Shop in Dubuque.
2: It's Joey and Lauren, and let's get to the Phone Janks. So Jennifer and her family are going on a Disney cruise. They're very, very excited. We were reached out to you by her friend Marissa, because she says her friend's kind of freaking out because she hasn't gotten a lot of emails with more information. So she's like, I don't know if I deleted it, but she's like, I don't see any emails. So perfect. This is a great time for us to call from the cruise line saying, hey, you booked a Disney cruise, not a Disney cruise. A Disney cruise is a cruise for people that have any knee surgeries and it's a time to bond. I'm not joking. Well, we made it up. But she thinks she's now going on a Disney cruise, not a Disney cruise. And it's the Phone Janks.
3: Hello?
2: Hello, is this Jennifer?
3: Yeah, this is she.
2: Jennifer, hi. It is Curtis over with Cruise Lines. How are you?
3: Great. Oh, my gosh. Hi, Curtis.
2: Yes. Hey, I just want to let you know, you've probably been awaiting some stuff, confirmation and all those details. Those will be coming on the way, but I just wanted to give you a couple more details. I know you recently booked a cruise with us, so I know you're excited.
3: Yes.
2: I mean, honestly, if I'm a little biased, but I think that this

0: Cruise is awesome. It's a chance for anybody that's been through, you know, the tough walk of knee surgeries and knee replacements. It's a unique one, but it's a fun way to bond. So we're excited to have you a part of it, and I think it's going to be just a great time. So, hello?
1: I haven't had a knee. I don't really see how, like, a Disney cruise and a knee replacement are the same thing.
0: The reason, you don't have to have a full knee replacement, but it's for anybody that's had any knee work done. They bond over, you know, your knee replacements or knee surgeries. That's what the This Knee Cruise is all about. So we're excited about it for you guys.
1: The Disney Cruise. I haven't had a knee replacement.
0: No. Sorry, ma'am. We've got you booked for the This Knee Cruise because you booked over the phone, right?
1: Yeah, so the Disney Cruise. You know, like Goofy, Mickey Mouse.
0: No, I get you. We definitely offer those, but I've got you down for the This Knee. No, you booked a This Knee Cruise. Now, the This Knee Cruise is we only do 1 week a year, and it's for anybody that's been through knee surgeries. It's a bonding time. You know, you get to do a cool exercise. What do you mean, no?
1: What is a This Knee Cruise? I'm pretty sure, like, everybody on the planet Earth wants to go on a Disney cruise.
0: I know, but when we have a Disney cruise, but you booked a This Knee Cruise.
1: Why would I do that?
0: Well, because
1: it makes no sense.
0: Well, we offer it, and it does make sense. It's for anybody that's been through major knee surgery. I mean, it's a band of brothers, really.
1: You never asked me if I'd been through a major knee surgery. Like, why would I be calling in for a freaking this? What is a This Knee Cruise? Who celebrates that they had a knee replacement?
0: Well, millions of people all around the world suffer from knee injuries every single day. And so the This Knee Cruise, which is what you booked, I mean, I don't know why you're acting all weird about it. The This Knee Cruise is all about, hey, look what you've been able to do with this knee. Not Disney, it's This Knee.
1: I'm not trying to be, like, rude about people with knee replacements.
0: Sure,
1: but, like,
0: thank you. I appreciate
1: wanted
0: that.
1: To go sip a cocktail next to Belle and the Beast. Like,
0: but instead of that, think about being able to...
1: Can you just change the confirmation to the Disney Cruise with a D, like Walt and the Mickey Mouse?
0: So with your dates, that's all booked out, but the This Knee Cruise, believe it or not, has a lot of availability. So you'll be able to get pretty much anything you want on the This Knee Cruise. I would say just try it out. I mean, your kids will probably love it. We do offer free knee braces when you board the ship. Free knee braces, free resistance bands to build that strength. That's on us. So you're welcome.
1: No,
0: you don't want
1: find a Disney cruise. I use all of my vacation days on this.
0: You're saying instead of, you know, smelly mascots, kids running around everywhere, another Toy Story movie, you want to choose that over bonding over everyone that's overcome obstacles in their life with major knee replacement surgeries. That's what you're telling me right now.
1: Yeah, it's my kid's 10th birthday.
0: Okay, and now you can tell them, hey, kids, if you ever have a knee injury, we've got a support group here. What better message is that to a 10-year-old?
1: But I don't really think a 10-year-old is going to be able to relate to a knee injury. I feel like maybe that should have been clarified to me, like that I was getting a knee brace and not time with Donald Duck.
0: That makes sense. That makes sense. You know what? And I think your friend Marissa, it totally makes sense to her because she reached out to us because this is Joey from Joey and Lauren, and this is a phone jinx. And you're definitely not going on a This Knee. Yeah, this is a prank. You are definitely going on a Disney cruise, not a This Knee cruise.
1: Oh my God! You know,
0: I actually think you handled it pretty well. I mean, you weren't going to go on it, but we're messing with you. Your friend set you up. You're sitting there going, what is a This Knee cruise? You know, it's for all those people trying to bounce back from those knee surgeries.
1: Oh, my gosh. I should have known. You know, she does crap like this all the time.
0: That's what she said. She says she messes with you quite a bit.
1: Oh, my God. How is this a thing?
0: There's a lot of weird cruises out there, but we made this one up. There is not a This Knee cruise. But we just gave an orthopedic surgeon a great idea, I think.
1: Yeah.
0: Yeah, absolutely.
1: Maybe.
0: Well, enjoy your Disney cruise, all right?
1: Well, I still don't have the confirmation, so hopefully that is actually booked.
0: I would check your spam folder for that one, all right? It's Joey and Lauren.
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2: It's Joey and Lauren, and it's time for Tell the Truth Tuesday. Where's your paperwork, Wazowski?
3: Ooh, that's good.
2: I need your paperwork.
3: Oh, wow, that was good.
2: And Wazowski, I need your paperwork.
4: I could have been. What's her name even? I don't even
3: remember.
4: I could have been Roz, yeah. Tell the Truth Tuesday, where we answer a truth question that you submit. This week, the question is, Joey and Lauren, have you ever returned something after you already used it? And I'm assuming this is under the umbrella of...
3: Intentionally. Yeah, not like you used it.
4: And
3: didn't fit right.
4: Yeah, no. This is like, I'm buying this, I'm using it, and then I'm returning it.
3: Yeah, I feel bad. I've done this.
4: I'm turning the page as a human. But yes, I've done this too.
3: I have done this. So that is what I will say. Do I need to tell the story?
4: I mean, I think you need to give some context. And let me guess. Can I guess? It's a Halloween costume for sure. Now, a lot of them don't allow that anymore.
3: No, it wasn't. And that's too obvious.
4: Oh, was it like for a photo shoot that you needed a gown? A gown.
3: A dress. No, it wasn't a gown.
4: For a gala.
3: No, actually, my toxic trait is waiting till the last second when I need a dress for something because I don't have a lot of dresses, so I'll order one. It doesn't fit or whatever, and then I forget to send it back. So I have it in the closet.
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6: 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From the best seat in the house in the Air's Furniture broadcast booth, the very best seat in the house, I'm Tyler Dictanis, joined alongside Steve Prestigard, welcoming you to our Raleigh Cheese pregame show. And Steve, a return for Potosi to the state tournament, first time since 2013, trying to add to their trophy case, their last state championship coming in 1993. Overall, 8 appearances between Potosi and Cassville coming into the state tournament, but kind of a long time since Potosi-Cassville has been to this point in high school baseball, and a very fun opportunity for the two communities of Potosi and Cassville here today.
7: The Chieftains half of this co-op has been here a couple of times before, specifically here when they finished second in 2001, and then the other state tournament appearances after that. When they won state, that was in 1993, and that was at Athletic Park in Wausau, and that was in the old three-class days. And also, I suppose you could say that that was not perhaps an expected thing for Potosi-Cassville to get here this year. They were not the champion of the Six Rivers Conference. Bartonville was, because they didn't lose to anybody until the sectional final. But as things worked out, they went north for that sectional instead of east, and they certainly had, you always have to have some things go right, and I think not facing Oliva Strum in the sectional final would have been one of them, because they got knocked off by Cochran Fountain City, and then Potosi Cassville took care of business last Tuesday at River Ridge, and here we are.
6: Yep, and the opponent that beat Barneveld are these Reidsville Panthers, upsetting Barneveld in the sectional final last Tuesday. So Reidsville coming into today's game with a record of 18-6. They were 7-3 in the Big East North, and a lot of familiar names, because you and I got to see Reidsville win the state championship over Southwestern in Division 5 boys basketball at the Kohl Center back in March, and a lot of familiar names on this roster, and looking to carry that momentum as they head into the state tournament.
7: Yeah, definitely. Ben Prock now, their leadoff hitter and shortstop, the Schwans, and a couple of other, Christensen and a couple of other names do stand out from that state trip. That was, of course, their first state trip since 1936. And in the case of Reidsville, this is their first state trip ever in baseball. So it's completely new to them. It's somewhat new to Potosi Cassville. But I tend to think that whole thing kind of disappears as soon as you throw the first pitch anyway.
6: Right. Yep. And the winner of this game will advance to the state championship game on Thursday morning. And if Potosi Cassville does win, we will bring that to you right here on X107.1 and on the Queen Bee Radio Sports YouTube channel. Coming up on a Rally Chiefs pregame show, we'll chat with head coach Tony Leibfried of Potosi Cassville. We asked him about the Rosemeyer Wealth Management keys to the game, sponsored by Rosemeyer Wealth Management in Platteville. We'll also have the Russell Office's injury report, Fuller's Milker Center starting lineups, Cuba City Family Dental colors of the game, and the first pitch between Potosi Cassville and Reidsville in our WIAA Division 4 state semifinal. The Raleigh Cheese pregame show is presented by Raleigh Cheese at the intersection of Highways 11 and 23 in the heart of Lafayette County.
7: Don't forget the cheese.
6: I'm back after this on X107.1 and the Queen Bee Radio Sports YouTube channel.
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6: 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WIAA state semifinal in Division 4 with Potosi Cassville taking on Reidsville. We're joined now by Tony Leibfried, the head coach of Potosi Cassville. Coach, thanks for joining us and congratulations again on reaching the state tournament with this Potosi Cassville co-op. When you hear the words Potosi Cassville baseball is going to state, what goes through your mind when you hear that?
11: Unbelievable. It's just incredible that these kids have made this run. I'm so proud of them. So, yeah, it's been a whirlwind so far, just all the paperwork and all the things you didn't know that you had to do to reach this thing.
6: Yep, and this postseason run has had a little bit of everything, a big regional semifinal win against North Crawford, a comeback win against River Ridge, a tight sectional semifinal against Seneca, and then a strong performance in the sectional final against Cochran Fountain City. What have you learned about your team through this postseason run?
11: They have resiliency, and they don't get down on themselves when we're down. You know, against River Ridge, we're down 3 runs, I think it was, or something like that. And they were able to chip away and get themselves and call themselves back in. And the sixth inning has been kind of a big inning for us against Ridge and then against Seneca as well in the sectional semis, being able to score and take the lead and then come out in the seventh and finish the game. And so very proud of the guys, and all of them have stepped up in some moment.
6: All right, and let's talk about the sectional round in particular, because, again, in the game against Seneca, you guys were down, I believe it was 2-1, and then you were able to score three runs in the bottom of the sixth to get the win against Seneca, and then less than an hour later, put up a 10-run, five-inning victory against Cochran Fountain City. Kind of compare and contrast what you saw in the early part of the day against Seneca, and then when things turned around, how that momentum kind of carried on.
11: Yeah, Seneca's lefty started the game for them, and he's a freshman, and you can see the moment might have got to him a little bit, but he's a very good pitcher, and we weren't able to get a lot on him, but we were able to score and get him out of the game. And then they brought in the Roberts kid, their catcher, and honestly, he was dialed. I think he was 85% throwing strikes. So, you know, our guys were able to, in the sixth inning, get guys on, and we were able to steal some bases because he wasn't that catcher. And that allowed us to get guys into scoring position. And we came up with a couple key hits when we needed to secure that victory. And also with that suicide squeeze, Logan Roush did an excellent job of getting that down. And River's pretty fast, so they had to make a quick play and couldn't make it. So.
6: All right, we're talking with head coach Tony Lifery, the head coach of Potosi Cassville, on our Raleigh Chiefs pregame show, getting ready for the state semifinal matchup against Reidsville this morning. Let's talk about the Rosemeyer Wealth Management keys to the game. Reidsville, another opponent with a lot of momentum. The only team to beat Barneveld, a team that you had seen twice during the regular season, without giving away the entire scouting report. What kind of challenges do they present, and what's going to be the key for Potosi Cassville in this game this morning?
11: Yeah, they have a lot of lefties in their lineup, and they have a kind of a two-strike approach. So they're battling and trying to foul off pitches, just trying to get the ball in play. They're very athletic from their, they got a lot of guys on their team from their state basketball championship this past winter. And so they have athletes, they're a good team, and we're going to have to be ready, throwing strikes, getting ahead. And then when we're up to bat, we just got to be focused and don't make the moment too big. Just play within ourselves. I think good things will happen. So.
6: Yeah, but that leads into our final question, Coach. At state, the stage is bigger, the environment's different, margin for error gets smaller. What's the message to your guys before they take the field?
11: Confidence. Know that they deserve to be there. We've been talking about it at practices here the last couple of days, and it's just we belong here. We are Monday. Got a great some great information from a couple coaches about going there and watching a D1 game. So we're heading up Monday, and we're going to watch one of the D1 games and just kind of take in the atmosphere. So it's not so much for them, and I'm excited about that. I think the boys are ready. They're focused, and we've been having some really good practices.
6: Yep, it's been a fun team to watch throughout the season, Coach. Thanks so much for making time to chat with us today. Good luck in the game this morning, and we look forward to chatting with you after the game.
11: Well, thank you, Tyler, and all you do for covering Southwest Wisconsin here. It's much appreciated.
6: All right, appreciate that, Coach. That's head coach Tony Lifery of Potosi Cassville Baseball. We'll have more on the Raleigh Chiefs pregame show after this on X107.1 and the Queen Bee Radio Sports YouTube channel.
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6: Rally Valley Chiefs pregame show continues from Neuroscience Group Field at Fox City Stadium, just outside of Appleton. Potosi Castle taking on Reidsville in our WIAA Division 4 state semifinal. The winner of this game takes on the winner of Columbus Catholic and Loyal. 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For the Reidsville Panthers, 19-6 overall, coming out of the Big East North, their batting order goes like this. Leading off, the shortstop number 4, Ben Prochnow. Batting second, the center fielder number 3, Lucas Lodell. Batting third, the catcher, number 10, Nathan Christensen. Batting fourth, the second baseman, number 14, Chuck Mielmans. Batting fifth, the third baseman, number 21, Jake Schwann. Batting sixth, the right fielder, number 1, Caleb Schwann. Batting seventh, the designated hitter, number 8, Javen Matsnick. Batting in place of the left fielder, number 6, Zane Prochnow. Batting eighth, the pitcher, number 9, Landon Mertz. And rounding out the batting order for the Reidsville Panthers, the first baseman, number 7, Carter Preston. And the batting order for Potosi Cassville, when they're up to bat, they will be led off by the shortstop, number 44, Alex Frederick. Batting second, the catcher, number 25, Damian Bauer. Batting third, the pitcher, number 33, Colton Vogelsberg. Batting fourth, the third baseman, number 2, Ben Enfield. Batting fourth, the left fielder, number 4, Reed Weber. Batting 6th, the second baseman, number 7, River Saar. Batting 7th, the center fielder, number 17, Logan Roush. Batting 8th, the first baseman, number 8, Lane Schaefer. And rounding out the batting order for Potosi Cassville, the right fielder, number 24, Chris Vells. Those are the Fuller's Milker Center starting lineup. 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Coming up later today, we will have Division III baseball, Dodgeville, at State for the first time since the 1960s. Steve will have the call of that this afternoon, first pitch at 4:10. Or probably Chiefs pregame show set for 4:10, first pitch set for 4:30 around that time. 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And we're going to get things started right away. Time is just about 9 o'clock on X107.1 WPVL FM Platteville and on the Queen Bee Radio Sports YouTube channel. Colton Vogelsberg set to wind up and deliver the first pitch to Ben Prochnow. Prochnow shows bunt, and the first pitch is in there for a called strike. We are off and running at Neuroscience Group Field at Fox City Stadium. A light breeze from right to left as we see it from the best seat in the house. And the 0-1 pitch, this one grounded back to the pitcher. Alex Frederick fields it. Throw to first is in time for the out. Nice play by Alex Frederick. One away in the top of the first inning.
7: Right back through the box, but Frederick made a good play right near second base. Always like to get that first out in without anything happening.
6: That brings up Lucas Liddell, the junior outfielder, 377 batting average and OPS of 934. And the first pitch misses inside for ball 1.
7: Tony Leinfried said on our Raleigh Chiefs pregame show that Reidsville has a lot of left-handed hitters, two of them right off the bat at the top of the order.
6: And that one in there for a called strike. One ball, one strike to Lucas Liddell. One out, nobody on in the top of the first inning. Just underway at Neuroscience Group Field at Fox City Stadium.
7: Well, there's some butterflies. Throw back to the pitcher sailed in the center field, but nobody on, so just a little bit of ribbing when you get back to the bench.
6: The 1-1 pitch. This one ripped down the right field line, but it's going to be playable for Vells out in right field, and he will close the glove on it, two away. Community First Bank, free in the communities, relive or complete. 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First right-handed batter, Potosi Cassville facing its number 10, Nathan Christensen. And the first pitch misses down and away for ball one.
7: And he is the first pitcher or first batter to be looking into the sun as he's trying to hit. This is a southwest northeast orientation like Wrigley Field.
6: And that pitch misses down and away for ball two. Two balls, no strikes to Nathan Christensen. Two out, nobody on, top of the first inning here in Appleton.
7: And in the afternoon, the sun field is in right field, but in the morning, it's at the plate.
6: And that one misses the strike zone completely, gets away from Damian Bauer to the backstop. 3-0 the count, and Colton Vogelsberg trying to find the strike zone and avoid putting a base runner on with two outs in the top of the first. The 3-0. And that one in there for a called strike, a delayed strike call. But that just clips the inner third of the strike zone. Three balls, one strike.
7: Christensen, I think, thought that was ball four. But at least he didn't start the first and then turn. I just kind of stopped there.
6: And that is ball four. So a two-out walk puts Nathan Christensen on first base for Reidsville. And our apologies on the Queen Bee Radio Sports YouTube channel. The live stats are not live.
7: It's early for them,
6: yeah.
7: Too.
6: Ethan Sebo will be the courtesy runner for Christensen at first base. And that brings up number 14, Chuck Mielmans, a sophomore. 431 batting average, an OPS of 1.031. Right-handed batter, first pitch from Vogelsberg. Gets the under third of the strike zone for strike one. And the 0-1 pitch. This one lined to right field. Vell's there for the play, and he will close the glove on it to end the inning. No runs, no hits, no errors. One left on base. We head to the bottom of the first inning. Reidsville nothing. Potosi Cassville nothing. Potosi Cassville up to bat next on X107.1 and the Queen Bee Radio Sports YouTube channel.
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0: Alex Frederick, Damian Bauer, and Colton Vogelsberger will lead things off for Potosi Cassville in the bottom of the first inning, still scoreless at Neuroscience Group Field at Fox City Stadium. 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As the pitcher for Reidsville, warming up on the mound, and that is going to be number 9, Landon Mertz. Mertz has pitched 33 and two-thirds innings, has a 3-2 record, 12 walks, 27 strikeouts, and an ERA of 2.08. And that brings up Alex Frederick to the plate. Frederick, a .337 batting average, on-base percentage of .926, has 35 stolen bases on the season. That is a program record that he broke during the regular season. And the first pitch fouled off down the right field line. Count is 0-1.
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0: And that pitch misses down and away for ball one. One ball, one strike to Alex Frederick.
1: Bailey Excavating, excellently executing your excavation projects, including fence line and site prep, waterways, dams, and demolition. Bailey Excavating, Potosi.
0: The 1-1 pitch misses away for ball two. Two balls, one strike to Alex Frederick.
1: Mints, Bents, and Dents. 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
0: Alex Frederick had to back away from the 2-1 pitch. Count is now 3-1, and the 3-1 delivery is going to be chopped over to shortstop, and a misplay. The throw to first won't get there in time. Alex Frederick is on with an infield single.
1: Shortstop Procknow couldn't find the handle. That's got to be an error.
0: Let's see what the scoreboard says. They do rule it an error. So Alex Frederick is on base, and we'll see how hyper-aggressive he's going to be. Again, with the school record for stolen bases, Coach Leifried likely trying to get him home, and Damian Bauer will step into the box. Bauer, 301 batting average, a 753 OPS. Showing bunt, pulls it back, and the first pitch misses upstairs for ball one.
1: Ellen Equipment, call Trevor Ellen at Ellen's Equipment in Potosi for buying or selling any and all implements. Ellen Equipment, Potosi.
0: 1-0 the count to Damian Bauer, the second batter, and a pickoff attempt, and Alex Frederick is thrown out. Alex Frederick tripped trying to dive back to first base, and he didn't touch the bag in time, and the pickoff is successful, one away, with nobody on. Damian Bauer still at the plate with a 1-0 count, and rips this one down the third base side, and that finds its way into left field for a base hit. Bauer holds up at first. So after the pickoff attempt, Damian Bauer reaches base, one on, one out. In the bottom of the first inning, Potosi Cassville nothing, Reidsville nothing.
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0: Colton Vogelsberg at the dish, a .392 batting average, an OPS of .958, has driven in 18 runs, and the first pitch misses inside for ball one. Colton Vogelsberg has scored 18 times, has driven in 18, has a base runner at first. That's Damian Bauer. And that one catches the strike zone. One ball, one strike, one on, one out. Bottom of the first, still scoreless.
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0: And that pitch misses low for ball two.
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0: 2-1 the count to Colton Vogelsberg at the dish, and that pitch misses down and in. 3-1 to Colton Vogelsberg. Ben infield in the on-deck circle for Potosi Cassville. Damian Bauer the runner at first. And the 3-1 offering misses outside for ball four. Two runners on for Potosi Cassville. Brings up Ben Infield.
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0: Ainsley Tasker, the courtesy runner for Colton Vogelsberg at first base. Ben Infield steps into the box, has a .338 batting average and OPS of .863.
1: And infield plays the infield.
0: Seems fitting, and a drop strike, but the runners will stay put as the ball rolled in front of the catcher for Reidsville. That's Nathan Christensen.
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0: And that pitch swung on and missed for strike one. One ball, one strike to Ben Infield.
1: 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That's polite of them.
0: And the 1-1 pitch down and away for ball two. Two balls, one strike, two on, one out. Bottom of the first inning, Potosi Cassville nothing, Reidsville nothing. Damian Bauer, the runner at second, Ainsley Tasker at first, Ben Infield at the plate. Infield looks at that pitch away for ball three. Three balls, one strike, and Potosi Castle's one ball away from loading the bases with one out.
1: And they're being very patient at the plate, too, you can see. That's a good approach.
0: And the 3-1 popped up sky high, shallow center field, and Lucas Lodell calls for it. He'll close the glove on it. Runners stay put at first and second, two away in the bottom of the first.
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0: The field dimensions at Neuroscience Group Field down the foul poles down the right field line. It's 325 and 325 down the left field line. In right center field, it's 405. And in left center field, 385.
1: You can hit home runs. I have seen them hit here,
0: yes,
1: by high school teams, but it's always to left.
0: Brings up Reed Weber, the first lefty batter for Potosi Cassville in the lineup. First pitch misses inside for ball one.
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0: And this one ripped down the right field line for a base hit. Bauer rounding third, stumbles, the throwback home, sliding home, and the runner is safe. That was Kaya Kirkenbush running the bases for Damian Bauer. And Potosi Cassville is on the board, 1-0, with runners at the corners in the bottom of the first inning with two out.
1: ...1906 Cocktail and Wine Bar in Platteville, Pilling Electric Service, PE Pump Service in Montford, Edward Jones Resource Management in Platteville, and Utter Brothers Creamery in Basketball also bringing you today's game. You know, I could use some coffee. 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But at Driftless Coffee Company in Cassville, you will find, if I can read it right here, fresh brewed coffee, specialty beverages, and delicious food with welcoming small-town vibes. 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
0: Reidsville coach Luke Ubersox talking with the first base umpire about something on that first base side. But the scoreboard reflects Potosi Cassville, one run on two hits, one error committed by Reidsville that got Alex Frederick on base, but Frederick then picked off almost immediately after. But Ainsley Tasker, the runner at third, Reed Weber, the runner at first, River Saar coming up to the plate. River Saar batting .444, an OPS of 1.020. And Landermere steals the first pitch, and that one tipped foul, strike one.
1: Let's see if they decide to run Weber from first here and maybe get a chance for more than just the one runner at third to score. Yep.
0: And a no throw to second base, so a stolen base uncontested for Reed Weber.
1: Dodgeville Chronicle, Democrat Tribune, and Pecatonica Valley Leader, your local weekly newspaper for Dodgeville, Mineral Point, Barnabelle, Iowa Grant, Highland, River Valley, Pecatonica, and Argyle schools.
0: Runners at second and third. The pitch is downstairs. One ball, one strike, or one ball, two strikes, excuse me, to River Saar. And Saar fouls this one to the net into the backstop. Count stays at 1-2. Logan Roush in the on-deck circle for Potosi-Cassville. Potosi-Cassville 1, Reidsville nothing. Bottom of the first inning. Game number 1 of the Division 4 state semifinals. And that pitch in the dirt. Great stop by the catcher Christensen. Ball couldn't get behind him. Runners hold at 2nd and 3rd. 2-2 the count. 2 on, 2 out. Bottom of the first. And that is going to be a called strike 3. Got him looking. Potosi-Cassville leaves 2 stranded. But 1 run, 2 hits, 1 error, 2 left on base. We are through 1 inning at Neuroscience Group Field at Fox City Stadium. Potosi-Cassville 1, Reidsville nothing. The Panthers left to bat next on X107.1 and the Queen Bee Radio Sports YouTube channel.
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0: Top of the second inning, Potosi-Cassville 1, Reidsville nothing. Colton Vogelsberg dealing the first pitch of the second inning. That one right down the middle for a called strike. Leading off for Reidsville is the third baseman, number 21, Jake Schwann. He'll be followed up by Caleb Schwann and Javen Matsnick. Swing and a miss. Strike 2. Count quickly 0-2 to the leadoff batter, Jake Schwann of Reidsville. Vogelsberg with the nod. The 0-2 offering. This one chopped over to shortstop and in and out of the glove of Frederick. Able to recover. Throw to first in time for the out. Great job by Alex Frederick at shortstop. Making a tough play look routine. Had a kind of a bobble as he was moving to his left. But able to recover and quickly get it to first base. And the leadoff batter's retired 6-3.
1: And he did the same thing to start the game.
0: Yeah.
1: So Frederick's been busy already, but he's gotten the job done.
0: The right fielder, number 1, Caleb Schwann, coming up to the plate. A .298 batting average and an OPS of .824. And the first pitch misses the strike zone to make the count 1-0.
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0: And this one chopped over to second base, River Saar. He bobbles it, able to throw it to first, but the throw gets away. And Caleb Schwann reaches base. It'll be a throwing error. I believe it'll be against River Saar. But one on, one out, top of the second inning. Potosi-Cassville 1, Reidsville nothing.
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0: Javen Matsnick, the designated hitter, swings and misses at the first pitch. Count is 0-1.
1: Also, Bender Outdoors on the Square in Lancaster, Clear Reflections, Window Cleaning Service in Platteville, Iverson Construction Keeler, Veterinary Associates, Hazel Green, and Galena.
0: The 1 pitch, that one's low, 1-1 to Javen Matsnick.
1: And Lyle Financial Group in Platteville, Haverland Heating and Cooling in Cuba City, Northland Buildings, Russell Law Offices, Platteville, Dodgeville, Cuba City, and Darlington.
0: 1-1 on top of the second inning in the 1-1 pitch. That one finds the strike zone. Count goes to 1-2.
1: Are you ready to go? No injuries for yourself today?
0: Thankfully, there's a netting and a glass window in front of us to prevent any foul balls rocketing towards my face.
1: Yes.
0: The 1-2 pitch from Vogelsberg misses high and away. 2-2 the count.
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0: Swing and a miss. Strike three. Two away. Javen Mancinick strikes out, and that brings up the pitcher number nine, Landon Mertz.
1: So far, no move off first base. Let's see if he goes with two out.
0: Actually, excuse me, a change in the lineup. It's now Carter Preston at the plate, number seven.
1: He's supposed to be the ninth batter. Or at least he was.
0: That's what I thought. And an attempted steal. Runner's going to get there safely as Bauer drops the pitch. One ball, no strikes, but a stolen base for Caleb Schwann. Puts a runner in scoring position for Reidsville.
1: All right, I think that's Mertz in the on-deck circle, so I guess they just flipped eight.
0: Yeah, they must have flipped the batting order, and that might have been what the Coach Luke Ubersox of Reidsville was talking to first base umpire about. This one chopped down the first base side, foul ball, count as one and two.
1: Melby Funeral Home and Crematory in Platteville offers a history of caring and understands that each family is unique and will honor personal requests and tradition. Matt and Laura Melby, Melby Funeral Home and Crematory, Platteville.
0: 62 degrees.
1: Well, it feels a lot hotter than that, doesn't
0: it? Oh, yeah, it feels like 80 in this booth with the greenhouse effect. 1-2 pitch, swung on and missed for strike three. No runs, no hits, one error, one left on base through an inning and a half. Reidsville, nothing. Potosi-Cassville, one. Potosi-Cassville up to bat next on X107.1 and the Queen Bee Radio Sports YouTube channel.
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0: Logan Roush, Lane Schaefer, and Chris Vels will lead things off for Potosi-Cassville. The 7-8-9 in the order. 1-0. 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
0: Logan Roush looks at the first pitch. It's away for ball one. Logan Roush, a .292 batting average, an OPS of .733. 17 RBI on the campaign. Looks at the 1-0 pitch outside for ball two.
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0: Swing and a miss at strike one. That one broke inside. Roush couldn't catch up to it. Count as 2-1.
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0: The 2-1 pitch, misses low. Count goes to 3-1 on Logan Roush.
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0: And that is going to be a walk. Pitch misses outside. Logan Roush gets on base to lead things off in the bottom of the second.
1: Mertz is having problems with his control. And, of course, that error in the first inning. And the Chieftains have been able to take advantage.
0: Brings up a freshman, Lane Schaefer. Schaefer playing first base for Potosi-Cassville. First pitch inside for ball one.
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0: And this one fouled to the net in the backstop. Count is one ball, one strike, one on, nobody out. Bottom of the second inning, Potosi Castle 1, Reedsville nothing.
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1: You're right. Bloomington and Platteville. Helps if I read the thing,
0: right.
1: Actually.
0: The 1-1 pitch misses upstairs for ball two. Two balls, one strike to the freshman, Lane Schaefer. Another freshman, Chris Vells, in the on-deck circle for Potosi-Cassville. Swing and a miss. Strike two. Count is 2-2.
1: Phil's Transmission. 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
0: Two balls, two strikes to Lane Schaefer. Logan Roush, the runner at first. And that one misses inside. Count goes full, 3-2.
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0: Lane Schaefer awaiting the payoff pitch and chops this one over to the first base side. Slow roller. He might be able to leg this one out. The throw to first is going to be in time, but that does move Logan Roush to second base. Productive out for Potosi-Cassville, one on and one out. Runner in scoring position with Potosi-Cassville leading 1-0, and Chris Bells coming up to the dish.
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0: Chris Vells at the plate, looks at the first pitch, eye level for ball one.
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0: Chris Vells has a batting average of 184, an OPS of 463, but had some big hits in the sectional round for Potosi-Cassville. A big one in the semifinal game against Seneca, and then had a couple big hits against Cochran Fountain City. Count is 2-0. To Chris Vells. Logan Roush, the runner at second. And swing and a miss. Strike one. Count goes to 2-1. One on, one out.
1: 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I've seen that, please.
0: This one going to be pop foul over the Potosi-Cassville dugout down the right field line. And I think someone was able to make the catch. Yeah.
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0: Chris Bells with a 2-2 count, swings and misses for strike three, two away. Back to the top of the order for Potosi-Cassville. Alex Frederick coming up to the plate, reached on an error in his last at bat.
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0: Landon Merritt's set to deal the first pitch to Frederick in this at-bat. And that pitch is low for ball one.
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1: Alex Frederick, Logan Roush, the runner at second. One on and two out. Potosi Caswell with a one-run lead. And that one missed outside for ball two. Two balls, one strike.
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1: The 2-1 pitch clips the inner third of the strike zone to make the count 2-2. Two balls, two strikes, two out, one on. In the bottom of the second inning, Potosi Caswell 1, Reedsville nothing. Landon Merritt set to deal the 2-2. Frederick looks at that one down and away, runs the count full, 3-2.
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1: Merritt gets the nod. And the 3-2 offering. Outside, ball four. Alex Frederick reaches base for the second time. First time on an error, second time on a walk. So two on and two out. And that brings up Damian Bauer, the catcher.
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1: And a mound conference for Reedsville. We might be seeing a pitching change here.
2: Which is awful early, if that's what they're going to do here.
1: Potosi Caswell has a 1-0 lead, one run on two hits with one error. Reedsville, no runs on no hits with one error, but Potosi Caswell with two base runners on, with Damian Bauer coming up to the plate and then Colton Vogelsberg following him. So you would imagine the heart of the order is something that Coach Luke Ubersox is concerned about for Reedsville.
2: 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Well, this is an interesting decision to pull your pitcher in the second inning. But obviously, Luke Ubersox thinks that he needs to stop this right now with runners at first and second, two out, and the Chieftains leading Reedsville 1-0. You do tend to figure that a state game is probably going to be a low-scoring game, and runs are therefore at a premium.
1: I've been looking to see which pitcher it is that they're sending to the mound. I believe it's number 3, and that would be Lucas Lodell.
2: Which means we'll have a new center fielder, if that's who that is.
1: Game brought to you by McCartney Corners. 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Celebrate together at J&J Sandbar in Caswell.
2: Well, Lodell, 4-3 and an ERA of 7.41. Now, that's who they're bringing in to pitch.
1: He inherits runners at first and second. Damian Bauer's 1-for-1 on the game. And Lodell set to deal the first pitch to Bauer, and Bauer rips this one, and it will find its way into shallow left field. Logan Roush rounding third. The play at the plate. Diving for home plate. He is out. Great throw from the left fielder, Landon Merritt. Gets it to the infield in time, prevents a run from coming across, and that will end the inning. Through two innings, Potosi Caswell 1, Reedsville nothing. We go to

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3: Well, on one hand, you can say Potosi Cassville has left two runs on the plate, on the bases, by having guys thrown out. On the other hand, you could also say they have plenty of opportunities, and sometimes that just ends up, they get thrown out early and then they score late. But an interesting second inning, certainly.
0: A curious pitching change too for Reidsville, really kind of makes things interesting the rest of the way for the Reidsville Panthers. We head to the top of the third inning. Potosi Cassville 1, Reidsville nothing on our Grant Regional Health Center and People's State Bank coverage of high school baseball presented by Cuba City, Darlington, and Keeler Family Dental, and Carey Seamless Gutters and Overhead Doors. The first baseman, number 7, Carter Preston, leading things off. We'll go back to the top of the order with Ben Procknow and Lucas Lodell. First offering from Vogelsberg. Misses upstairs for ball one. One ball, no strikes.
3: Is that Preston or Procknow?
0: No, that is Zach Procknow, yeah.
3: Huh.
0: Or Zane Procknow, excuse me.
3: Oh, that's it, yes. Well, he didn't start either. He was being DH'd for, I think.
0: Oh, no, it is Zach Procknow, number 6. And pulls the bat back. Count goes to 2-1. Yeah, the order is completely messed up.
3: Well, I think when they changed pitchers, now he pats, I guess.
0: And this one popped up. This will be foul over the backstop and lands in front of the mezzanine area in front of us. Count goes to 2-2. So Zach Procknow is at the plate, and it'll be Ben Procknow in the on-deck circle. So there were some lineup changes that were made that haven't been reflected yet. And the 2-2 pitch misses high and away. Count goes full, 3-2 to Zach Procknow, the sophomore, batting .238 on the season and an OPS of .527. Vogelsberg with the payoff pitch. This one fouled back over the backstop. We'll do it again. Zach Procknow at the plate.
3: Our game brought to you by Clare Bank, where there are 8 convenient locations in southwest Wisconsin.
0: And this one lifted down the left field line. Reed Weber trying to chase it down, and that will drop in foul territory. We'll do it again.
3: One thing about this ballpark, with the distances that are certainly farther than the vast majority of places that high school kids play, there's a lot of outfield out there, particularly, of course, out to 405 in right center field.
0: Game brought to you by McCartney Corners. Like to congratulate the entire Potosi Cassville baseball team on an incredible season. McCartney Corners, Highway 133 in Cassville. Your 5-star dive bar for great food, drinks, and great time. Swing and a miss. Strike 3. Zach Procknow strikes out. 1 away. In the top of the third inning, Potosi Cassville with a 1-0 lead. And we go back to the top of the order with number 4, Ben Procknow.
3: Bailey Excavating, excellently executing your excavation projects, including fence line and site prep, waterways, dams, and demolition. Bailey Excavating in Potosi.
0: And the first pitch misses high and away for ball one. Then Brock now a lefty batter. Looks at that pitch right down the middle. Count is 1-1. One ball, one strike, one out, nobody on. Top of the third inning. Potosi-Cassville, one run on three hits. Reedsville, no runs on no hits. And this one followed to the net in the backstop. Count goes to 1-2. Vogelsberg ready to deal the 1-2 offering. And this one blooped into shallow left field. Reed Weber unable to get to it in time. It's a bloop single for a base hit. It'll be the first base hit of the game for Reedsville. A one-out single for Ben Prock now. And that brings up Nathan Christensen. Christensen is in the on-deck circle. Lucas Liddell coming up to the plate. Lucas Liddell showing bunt. Bauer throwing to second base on the pickoff attempt, and he is out! Umpire right there saying that he was out. I thought Ben Prochnow might have gotten under the tag, but Frederick able to apply the tag, catching the ball as Prochnow is sliding, and it's two away and a 1-0 count to Lucas Liddell.
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0: Lucas Liddell is 0-1. And umpire checking to see if he swung through. Appears he did not. Count goes to 2-0.
3: There are, by the way, four umpires here at State. One per base.
0: 2-0 pitch by Vogelsberg sails high for ball three.
3: Men's, Ben's, and Dents. 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
0: And the 3-0 pitch finds the inner third of the strike zone. Count goes to 3-1. Two out, nobody on. Top of the third inning. Potosi-Cassville 1, Reedsville nothing. The 3-1. Misses away for ball four. Lucas Liddell reaches base. Nathan Christensen, the catcher, will come up to the dish.
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0: Nathan Christensen was walked in his first at bat. Looks at the first pitch. Clips the lower third of the strike zone for strike one.
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0: No one count to Nathan Christensen. Runner takes off for second. Pitches away, and Damian Bauer unable to catch it cleanly. And an uncontested steal for Lucas Liddell puts him in scoring position with a 1-1 count to Nathan Christensen.
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0: This one chopped over to shortstop. Frederick fields it cleanly, throws to first in time for the out. In the top of the third, no runs, one hit, no errors, and one left on base. We head to the bottom of the third inning. Potosi-Cassville 1, Reedsville nothing. 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
0: 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Potosi Cassville 1, Reidsville nothing. Heading into the bottom of the third inning, Colton Vogelsberg, Ben Infield, and Reed Weber will lead things off for PC. The first pitch inside the strike zone in the inner third for a called strike. Colton Vogelsberg walked in his first at bat.
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0: Vogelsberg chops this one over to the third base side. Jake Schwann will field it, guns it to first in time for the out. Vogelsberg retired 5-3. Brings up Ben Infield.
3: Playing the infield.
0: Third base specifically.
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0: Ben Infield has to back away from the first pitch, misses inside for ball one. And the 1-0 offering. That one misses the strike zone, outer part of the zone. Count goes to 2-0. Benfield 0-for-1 on the game so far. And the 2-1 pitch, this one ripped over to short, and Ben Prochnow can't get his glove to it on time. Finds its way into shallow left field, that'll be a base hit. For Benfield, 1-on, 1-out. In the bottom of the third, Potosi Cassville 1, Reidsville nothing.
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0: Could definitely use it.
3: Yeah.
0: And Reed Weber chops this one over to second base. Chuck Mielman's able to get it to first in time. That does move Ben Infield to second base. One on and two outs in the bottom of the third. Potosi Cassville 1, Reidsville nothing. Potosi Cassville 1 run on 4 hits. Reidsville no runs on 1 hit. Both teams with 1 error on the game.
3: Chieftains have left 4 aboard, which is a little concerning at this point.
0: Riversar at the plate. He's 0-for-1, struck out in his last at bat. An off-speed pitch misses upstairs for ball one.
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0: 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Count goes to 1-1.
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0: 1-1, 2-out, 1-on. And Riversar chops this one foul behind the catcher.
3: 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We're also brought to you by the Dodgeville Chronicle, Democrat Tribune, and Pecatonica Valley Leader, your local weekly newspaper for Dodgeville, Mineral Point, Barneville, Iowa Grand, Highland, River Valley, Pecatonica, and Argyle Schools.
0: And Riversar's hit by a pitch to put him on base. So Riversar at first, Ben Infield at second. And that brings up Logan Roush. He had the big drop bunt that put Potosi Cassville in the lead against Seneca in the sectional semifinal game last Tuesday that scored Riverstar. And Roush swings and misses the first pitch. Count is 0-1. Logan Roush, 0-1 on the game, was walked in his last at-bat. And the 0-1, swing and a miss, strike two.
3: Couple of off-speed pitches there.
0: Lucas Liddell on the mound in place of the starting pitcher, Landon Mertz. Mertz now in left field.
3: Now, they could bring Mertz back if they wanted to.
0: Right.
3: But that is an interesting early decision.
0: Yep, and time called by the home plate umpire. Count is 0-2, 2 on, 2 out in the bottom of the third inning. Potosi Cassville 1, Reidsville nothing.
3: Vita Plus supports all local athletes. 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
0: The 0-2 pitch misses high and away for ball one. One ball, two strikes.
3: And we're brought to you by First Response Excavating and Grading in Bloomington. First Response Excavating and Grading in Bloomington.
0: The 1-2 pitch. This one popped up. Shallow center field. Zane Prock now backing up, and he will close the glove on it to end the inning. No runs, one hit, no errors, and two left on base. We are through three innings at Neuroscience Group Field at Fox City Stadium. Potosi Cassville 1. Reidsville, nothing. The Panthers are out to bat next on X107.1 and the Queen Bee Radio Sports YouTube channel.
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0: 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We head to the top of the fourth inning. Potosi Cassville with a one-run lead on the Reidsville Panthers, and the Panthers will send Chuck Mielmans to the plate, followed up by Jake Schwann and Caleb Schwann, we think. And the first pitch inside for ball one to the second baseman, Chuck Mielmans. Mielmans is 0-1.
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0: Jack Schwann at the plate. And Schwann chops this one over to the third base side. Ben Infield plays it cleanly, throws to first. In time for the out. Quickly, two away in the top of the third, or top of the fourth, excuse me. Josie Castle with a one-run lead.
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0: Lefty batter Caleb Schwann at the plate. Schwann shows bunt, pulls it back. Umpire calls it a strike right down the middle.
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0: A one pitch misses the strike zone to make the count. One ball, one strike to Caleb Schwann. If he reaches base, Javen Matsnik is in the on-deck circle for Reidsville. Vogelsberg with the nod. Delivers the 1-1. In there for a strike. Count is 1-2.
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0: And time called before Vogelsberg could deal the 1-2 pitch.
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0: The 1-2 upstairs. Count is 2-2. Two balls, two strikes, two out, nobody on. In the top of the fourth, Potosi-Cassville 1, Reidsville nothing. That one in the dirt. Count goes full, 3-2.
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0: And the 3-2 popped up down the left field line, foul territory, and it's going to be off the netting. We'll do it again.
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0: Full count to Caleb Schwann. Vogelsberg with the delivery. And this one lifted shallow right field, and it will be the second baseman, Riversar. Actually, no, first baseman, Lane Schaefer, closing the glove on it along the right field line to end the inning. Three up, three down inning in the top of the fourth. No runs, no hits, no errors. Nobody left on base. We go to the bottom of the fourth inning. Potosi-Cassville 1, Reidsville nothing. PC up to bat next on X1071 and the Queen Bee Radio Sports YouTube channel.
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3: 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Potosi-Cassville with a run in the first inning. And Colton Vogelsberg has made that stick to this point.
0: Potosi-Cassville, one run on four hits with one error. Reidsville, no runs on one hit with one error. And the first pitch is going to be fouled off by Lane Schaefer, leading things off for Potosi-Cassville in the bottom of the fourth. He'll be followed up by Christopher Vells, and then back to the top of the order with Alex Frederick.
3: Chieftains have left six runners on base, but they have the lead.
0: And the 0-1 pitch in there for a called strike. No balls, two strikes to Lane Schaefer. He's 0-1 on the game so far.
3: Vita Plus supports all local athletes. 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
0: And this one, line foul along the first base side, but it's going to be a foul ball. Count stays at 0-2.
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0: Oh, two swung on, or no, is that going to be foul? And first base umpire says it's a swinging strike. Strike three for Lane Schaefer, one away in the bottom of the fourth.
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0: Chris Bell's at the plate, pops this one up by the catcher, and a diving basket catch made by Nathan Christensen for Reidsville. Contact made by Vels, but unable to keep it in play, and a nice catch by Nathan Christensen behind the plate to get the second out of the inning, and we'll go back to the top of the order with Alex Frederick.
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0: Chopper to the third base side. Jake Schwann gets it to Carter Preston in time. A three-up, three-down inning in the bottom of the fourth. No runs, no hits, no errors. Nobody left on base. We go to the top of the fifth. Potosi-Cassville 1, Reidsville nothing. More for Neuroscience Group Field after this on X107.1 and the Queen Bee Radio Sports YouTube channel.
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0: Colt Vogelsberg still on the mound for Potosi-Cassville heading into the top of the fifth inning. In the first four innings of work, he's only allowed one hit, has allowed two walks, and has struck out three batters in 15 batters that he's faced.
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0: Javon Matsnick at the plate for Reidsville shows bunt, and I think that hit him. And they're going to say it hit off the knob of the bat. He's going to still be in the box. Count is 1-0.
3: Feels like a Tubin Dave right now,
0: doesn't it? It does, yeah. Certainly does here.
3: I don't have that one. Called strike.
0: Get to that one in just a second. One ball, one strike to Javon Matsnick. Matsnick shows bunt. Pitch misses away for ball two. Yelby Tubin, when you're ready for the ultimate tubing adventure, Yelby Tubin on the Grant River is the number one tubing experience in Wisconsin. Now open 7 days a week. 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And this one ripped on the right field line, and Vels makes a jumping catch to make the play. Goodness gracious, the freshman doing work out in right field. One away in the top of the fifth. He's not the tallest kid by any stretch, but able to make a leaping catch out in right field to get the first out of the inning in the fifth. Brings up Carter Preston for the Reidsville Panthers. One out, nobody on in the top of the fifth. Vogelsberg deals, and that one's upstairs for ball one. Carter Preston, golf swings, swings and misses. Count is one ball, one strike. Tyler Dictanis and Steve Prestigard with you with the best seat in the house. In the year's furniture broadcast booth on X1071 WPVL FM Platteville. That pitch down and away. Two balls, one strike to Carter Preston. has a 176 batting average coming into this game. That one misses outside for ball three. Vogelsberg suddenly having a hard time finding the zone.
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0: A 3-1. In there for a called strike, a delayed strike call that runs the count full, 3-2. Carter Preston at the plate. And this one grounded over to the first base side. Lane Schaefer able to stop it and quickly tags first for the second out. Zach Prock now coming up to the plate for Reidsville. Two out, nobody on. Top of the fifth, Potosi Cassville 1, Reidsville nothing.
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0: The 1-0 pitch is high and inside for ball two. Vogelsberg gives the nod. The 2-0 delivery. And that one just finds the strike zone, clipping the upper third. For strike one, two balls, one strike, two out, nobody on. In the top of the fifth, Potosi Cassville with a one-run lead. Swing and a miss, strike two. Tried to chase that one outside, did Zach Prock now.
3: Bailey Excavating, excellently executing your excavation projects, including fence line and site prep, waterways, dams, and demolition. 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
0: The 2-2. This one fouled over the backstop, over the netting, and over our booth. Actually, ricochets off the top of the booth and then back down to the stands. Look out below.
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0: Holmesburg shakes off the first pitch, gives the nod for the second. Here's the 2-2 outside, ball three.
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0: Payoff pitch, swung on and missed for strike three. Line out, ground out, strike out. The Panthers go down in order in the top of the fifth. We head to the bottom of the fifth inning. Potosi Cassville 1, Reidsville nothing. More from Fox City Stadium after this on X107.1 and the Queen Bee Radio Sports YouTube channel.
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3: 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This has certainly been an epic performance to this point for Colton Vogelsberg, who is sailing along on a two-hit, one-hitter. Am I right about that?
0: Yep, it's just one hit allowed so far for Colton Vogelsberg. Potosi Cassville, one run on four hits. Each team with one error. As we head to the bottom of the fifth inning, Damian Bauer, Colton Vogelsberg, and Ben Infield are due up. The 2-3 and four hitters for Potosi Cassville. Damian Bauer at the dish, 2-for-2 on the game so far, trying to keep that streak going.
3: You would certainly like some insurance runs if you're a Chieftain fan.
0: And he's hit by a pitch.
3: Well, that's a start.
0: Well, he was hit by four pitches in the sectional final against Cochran Fountain City. And takes that one off the left elbow. And the base runner on for Potosi Castle, bringing up Colton Vogelsberg.
3: I was covering Galena the last couple of weeks, and I kept hearing, "Wear it!" Now, that's easy enough to say when you're not at the plate, you know, and see, oh, look at that. I got stitches from a baseball stuck in my arm now.
0: Lucas Liddell with a pickoff attempt. Unsuccessful. Damian Bauer gets back to first base in time. Vogelsberg 0 for 1. He was also walked earlier in the game and pops this one up. First base side. Carter Preston calling everyone off, and he'll close the glove on it for the first out.
3: Burnham Lumber in Rui. 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
0: Ben Infield at the plate, another pickoff attempt, and the throw nearly gets away from the first baseman, Carter Preston, but able to recover. Holds Damian Bauer at first base. Ben Infield at the plate, he's 1 for 2.
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0: Swing and a miss, strike one. Ben Infield swings and misses at the first pitch.
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0: Lucas Liddell checking Damian Bauer at first, now deals. That one's down and away for ball one. Ben Infield at the plate, Reed Weber in the on-deck circle. Potosi Castle with a one-run lead, scoring their only run back in the first inning. And that pitch is low.
3: This is sort of old home week for me because the first team I ever covered in this area was Potosi Baseball in 1988. They had a pitcher named Dave Vogelsberg and a catcher named Jay Weber, and same last names all these years later.
0: And this one hits a straightaway center field and will be caught. Great reaction by Zane Prochnow. Able to quickly throw it back to the infield. A loud out for Ben Infield. Two away in the bottom of the fifth. Potosi Castle with a one-run lead. And that brings up number 4, Reed Weber.
3: Speaking of which, Grand Regional Health Center's ortho team, Dr. Brad Binsfeld and Nate Stokoe, PAC, provide exceptional care for sports-related injuries. Grand Regional Health Center, better health starts here.
0: Kaya Kirkenbush, the courtesy runner at first base for Damian Bauer. Reed Weber, 1 for 2, has an RBI and a stolen base and lifts this one down the left field line, and that will drop in foul territory about 2 feet off the left field line.
3: Community First Bank, for you in the communities where you live, work, and play, experience yourself the difference at communityfirstbankcfbank.com. 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
0: Reed Weber drove in the only run scored so far in this game and has an 0-1 count and lines this one and finds its way into shallow right center field for a base hit. Kirkenbush rounding second base, and he will hold up at third. Runners at the corners for Potosi Cassville with two outs in the bottom of the fifth. Reed Weber now goes to 2 for 3 at the plate, and now a big opportunity for River Saar coming up to the dish.
3: Well, why don't you? I'll pick it up in a moment here.
0: All right. River Saar, 0 for 1, had a strikeout. He was hit by a pitch, and an uncontested stolen base for Reed Weber puts two runners in scoring position for Potosi Castle with a one-run lead.
3: McCartney Corners would like to congratulate the entire Potosi Castle baseball team in an incredible season. Visit McCartney Corners, Highway 133 in Castle, your five-star dive bar for great food, great drinks, and great times.
0: The 0-1 pitch misses down and away for ball one. One ball, one strike, two on, two out, bottom of the fifth. Potosi Castle with a one-run lead.
3: And we're brought to you by Clare Bank with their 8 convenient locations in southwest Wisconsin.
0: Liddell gets a nod from his catcher, Christensen. And River Saar chops this one over to the third base side. Great reaction by Jake Schwann. Throw to first in time for the out. Potosi Castle leaves two stranded in scoring position. No runs, one hit, no errors. Two left on base. We go to the top of the sixth inning. Potosi Castle 1, Reedsville nothing. The Reedsville Panthers are out to bat next in our Division 4 state semifinal on X107.1 and the Queen Bee Radio Sports YouTube channel.
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3: Well, this is a big inning because Potosi Cassville's Colton Vogelsberg will be facing the top of the order.
0: And the first pitch is going to be a called strike to Ben Prock. Now it's Prock now, Lucas Lodell, and Nathan Christensen leading things off in the top of the sixth, third time through the order for Vogelsberg. And the first pitch, or the second pitch, excuse me, makes the count 1-1.
3: Prock now is the only batter to have a base hit so far.
0: And the 1-1 pitch in there for a called strike. Nice pitch by Colt Vogelsberg. Ben Prock now is 1-2. He was caught stealing earlier in the game. The 1-2 inside and gets away from the catcher, Damian Bauer. Count goes to 2-2. Tyler Dictanis and Steve Prestigard with you on a gorgeous day here at Fox City Stadium, Neuroscience Group Field in Appleton.
3: Reedsville's had two runners get to second. That's been it.
0: And the 2-2 pitch somehow misses the strike zone. Don't know where that missed, but the count is full, 3-2.
3: May have been a little outside. Maybe.
0: Just a bit. Not by much.
3: Nope.
0: The payoff. Chopper over to the second base side. River Sar bobbles it and can't get it in time. And the tying run is on base for Reedsville. Guessing that would be an error against River Sar, and I believe that's his second error of the game.
3: Yeah, he had the error in the second inning. Third error for the Chieftains, but so far they have kept them away from home plate.
0: And now Lucas Lodell at the plate. Pickoff attempt, unsuccessful. Runner gets back in time. After the game, we'll have the Tri-State Roofing LLC post-game show. We'll pick out the Tri-Core Turning Point, West End Salvage Scrap at the game, and Herbst's Ace Hardware MVP. Lodell shows bunt, pulls it back. And the pitch is a ball. 1-1, no strikes to Lucas Lodell. He's 0-1. He was walked earlier in the game and also stole a base.
3: Prock now 12-14 in stolen bases, by the way.
0: And he takes off. And this one fouled back to the backstop. Prock now has got to go back. Yeah, we don't know what the official pitch count is for Colton Vogelsberg either. There isn't a pitch count thing on the scoreboard. At least none that I can see.
3: It's not on the, if it's on, if it's there someplace that's not on the scoreboard, it's somewhere else.
0: Yeah, it's not showing up on the live stats that you see on the screen on the Queen Bee Radio Sports YouTube channel.
3: And how many people do we have watching us?
0: Last check, it was over 360 viewers on there. And this is a drop bunt on the third base side. Ben infield, throw to first. Gets he out there, throw to third. And the runner's safe. Great run there by Prock now to get to third base. And the tying run is at third for Reidsville with one out. Talk about making something happen. Lucas Liddell dropping the bunt perfectly, bringing an infield from third base. They get the force out at first, but Proc now is at third with one away in the top of the sixth inning in a one-run game.
3: Now, Mound Conference, as they try to figure out how they want to handle this defensively with one out, I think if it's hit right at you, you throw to the plate.
0: Excuse me, currently on the Queen Bee Radio Sports YouTube channel, 428.
3: Now, you remember back in the old days of the NCAA basketball tournament streams where you could hit the boss button and there
0: yes.
3: would be like this. Do you think that that's what, you know, well, we're just checking out, you know, these
0: yeah.
3: numbers or something like that. But we appreciate you're watching us and listening to
0: the
3: us.
0: The stats kind of look like a spreadsheet if you're
3: sure.
0: not paying that close enough attention to it. And the first pitch to Nathan Christensen, and Bauer loses the ball, but able to recover it. And Proc now will stay put at third base. That could have been disastrous for Potosi Cassville. Tying run at third, go-ahead run at the plate. Nathan Christensen is 0 for 1. He was walked earlier in the game. Vogelsberg gets the nod, checks Proc now at third. The 1-0. Outside, ball two.
3: That's confidence in your catcher when you're throwing outside like that, trying to get the runner to chase, knowing that you have the tying run at third base.
0: Yeah, the heart of the order coming up for Reidsville as well. The 2-0. Inside, ball three. Coming into the game, Nathan Christensen has a .444 batting average and an OPS of 1.156. He's driven in 23 RBI. Trying to make it 24 and tie the game up at 1. And this one lifted, and it will be fouled off down the right field side, out of play. 3 balls, 1 strike. But you can tell Christensen wanted to unload on that pitch. Just got under it a little too much. Vogelsberg gives the nod. And a pickoff attempt. And Proc now safe just barely at third base. That was bang, bang.
3: I think Vogelsberg thought he was out.
0: I think a lot of Potosi Cassville fans thought he was out too. Again, an umpire at each base in the state tournament games here. Right there to make the play. 3-1 the count to Nathan Christensen, runner at third with one out. And this one chopped over to short. Frederick fields it, throws to first in time for the out. That does drive in Ben Proc now. We are tied at one in the top of the sixth inning.
3: Well, that's all right, because you have exchanged a run for an out. So the game's tied now, and the bases are empty, and Vogelsberg can get out. Potosi Cassville has, of course, left 6 runners on base, which means they've gotten guys on, just haven't gotten them home. But hope that changes in the bottom of the sixth.
0: First pitch is a called strike to number 14, Chuck Millmans. Millmans coming into the game was a 431 batting average and an OPS of 1.031, and he has to get on his backside to duck away from that pitch. Count as 1 ball, 1 strike. Vogelsberg with the pitch, and this one popped up, and the shortstop Frederick will field it for the third out of the inning. Reidsville scores one run with no hits, one error, and nobody left on base. We head to the bottom of the sixth inning. We are tied at one run apiece. Reidsville 1, Potosi Cassville 1. Potosi Cassville out to bat next on X1071 and the Queen Bee Radio Sports YouTube channel.
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0: 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Our Division 4 state semifinal game is tied at 1. Potosi-Cassville 1, Reedsville 1. Potosi-Cassville up to bat in the bottom of the 6th. Logan Roush, Lane Schaefer, and Chris Vels are due up for PC.
3: Chieftains have left 8 runners on base, but all they need is to get one of them home in the next 2 innings. Or one of the next 2 innings.
0: Logan Roush fouls off the first pitch to the netting in the backstop. Count is 0-1. Logan Roush 0 for 1. Was walked earlier in the game. Reedsville getting their first run in the top half of the 6th frame. And that one misses outside for ball 1.
3: Don't forget this afternoon at 4:10. Dodgeville and St. Croix Falls in the Division 3 state tournament on 97.7 Country WGLR and the Queen Bee Radio Sports YouTube channel.
0: And the 1-1 pitch misses for ball 2.
3: That gives them, 6 hours to find somebody to announce that game?
0: Yeah, hopefully someone's nearby. Count is 2-1. Yeah, check swing. Did he go? And they're going to say, no, he didn't. Logan Roush gets the bat back in time. 3-1. The leadoff batter in the bottom of the 6th in a tie game. The 3-1 offering in there for a called strike. Nice pitch by Lodell. In the bottom of the order, due up for Potosi-Cassville in a tie ball game. Logan Roush fouls this one back to stay alive. Count stays at 3-2. Looking forward to that game this afternoon, Steve, between Dodgeville and St. Croix Falls. Pat Riley getting to state for the first time in his outstanding coaching career. One of the proverbial ones to root for at the state tournament. Swung on a miss for strike 3. Logan Roush strikes out. And now Lane Schaefer, one of the freshmen in this Potosi-Cassville lineup, coming up to the plate. Looks at the first pitch, misses outside for ball 1.
3: Yeah, Pat Riley was on the last state team for Dodgeville back in 1963 as a player.
0: The 1-0 pitch misses outside for ball 2. 2-0. Lane Schaefer, 1 out, nobody on in the bottom of the 6th, tied at 1. And the 2-0 pitch misses the strike zone. Count is 3-0. Lane Schaefer at the plate. Chris Vels on deck. And the 3-0 pitch clips the outer third of the strike zone to make the count 3-1. Potosi-Cassville, 1 run on 5 hits with 2 errors. Reedsville, 1 run on 1 hit with 1 error. And Lane Schaefer looks at the 3-1 to make the count full. 3-2. Pitch, down and away for ball 4. Lane Schaefer reaches base on a walk. The go-ahead run is on base for Potosi-Cassville in the bottom of the 6th.
3: Now, the interesting question is, are you going to bunt him over with one out? You could. Then that means you have to get the top of your order to get him home.
0: We'll see what they decide to do with the other freshman, Chris Vells, at the plate. He looks at the first pitch, eye level outside for ball one.
3: And the obvious other question is, are they going to send Schaefer from first? I have to think they will.
0: Pickoff attempt, Schaefer back to first base in time.
3: And Reidsville thinks that's what they're going to do because of the back-to-back pickoff attempts.
0: Pitch, Vells backs away. Count goes to 2-0. Wayne Schaefer, the runner at first. Chris Vells at the plate. Alex Frederick in the on-deck circle for Potosi Cassville. Tied at one.
3: Infield or the outfield playing in quite a bit.
0: And that pitch is a called strike. 2-1 the count.

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1: 2-1. Vels looks at that one away for ball three. Boy, if Vels can reach base with just one out and Alex Frederick coming up to the plate, that is huge for Potosi-Cassville. Another pickoff attempt. Wayne Schaefer gets back to first base in time. Count stays at 3-1 to Chris Vels.
2: Reidsville could obviously read the scorebook based on those three throws.
1: And that is going to be a called strike two. Just clipped the upper third. Full count to Chris Vels, the right fielder.
2: Runner might be going now.
1: And they're going to say it's a called strike three. Got Chris Vels looking. Ball caught the inner third of the strike zone. One on and two out in the bottom of the sixth. Tie ball game at one. Alex Frederick comes up to the plate. He's 0 for 2. He was walked earlier.
2: Reached on an error in the first.
1: And lifts this one into right field, and that drops for a base hit on the right field line. Schaefer goes to third, runners at the corners, and the go-ahead run is at third for Potosi-Cassville with two outs in the bottom of the sixth. Huge, huge hit by Alex Frederick. That one felt like it was hanging in the air for such a long time, but then just dove at the last second. The right fielder, Caleb Schwann, couldn't get there in time. And now the catcher, Damian Bauer, coming up to the plate.
2: Well, the other thing here is you got Frederick at first. Second base is open. If you have Frederick go to second, he'll get there uncontested. And then they would probably walk Bauer because he's been on three times today.
1: And now a mound conference for Reidsville.
2: And they're talking about exactly that, I have to think. Again, if you got runners on first and third, you send Frederick to second. He'll get there without a throw, but that leaves first base open, and they would walk Bauer to face Vogelsberg.
1: Right.
2: So the wheels are kind of spinning right now in the bottom of the sixth with a 1-1 tie in the state semifinal.
1: Damian Bauer is 2-for-2, and he was hit by a pitch in his last at-bat.
2: He has the only run scored
1: for
2: the Chieftains today.
1: And the Potosi-Cassville fans coming to their feet. Potosi-Cassville along the right field side. Reidsville to our left.
2: Outfield has backed up. Although they're still pulling kind of in close, don't you think?
1: A little bit.
2: Of course, this is a big outfield here.
1: Yeah.
2: And I'm sure they're concerned about having a ball hit over their heads.
1: By comparison to the other fields that they played on this year. And the first pitch is inside for ball one to Damian Bauer. Lane Schaefer, the runner at third. Alex Frederick at first base for Potosi-Cassville. Two out in the bottom of the sixth in the tie ball game. And the 1-0 pitch finds the strike zone right down the middle for strike one. Huge, huge moment for Potosi-Cassville in the bottom of the sixth. The 1-1 offering, check swing. Did he go? Yes, he did. Strike two. Damian Bauer with a 1-2 count. Alex Frederick at first, Lane Schaefer at third. The 1-2 upstairs. Two balls, two strikes.
2: You might see Frederick take off now from first.
1: Odell checking Frederick at first and time called at home plate. Damian Bauer going to adjust his gloves and step back into the box. Two balls, two strikes to Damian Bauer, Colton Vogelsberg on deck. The 2-2 pitch, Frederick takes off. And he will steal second base uncontested. The count is full. Three balls, two strikes. Two runners in scoring position for Potosi-Cassville in the bottom of the sixth.

0: Odell shakes off the first pitch, gives the nod for the second. The payoff hits him. Bases are loaded for Potosi Cassville with Colton Vogelsberg coming up to the plate.
1: That's the second time he's been hit. Again, where's one for the team?
0: And Bauer will go back to the dugout, get his catcher's gear on. Kaya Kirkenbush will run the bases for him. Lane Schaefer at third, Alex Frederick at second, Kaya Kirkenbush at first, and Colton Vogelsberg coming up to the plate. And he's going to have a brief chat with head coach Tony Leibfried on the third base side. Huge, huge spot. Definitely looking to help his own cause. Potosi Cassville, one run on six hits with two errors. Reedsville, one run on one hit with one error. Vogelsberg has been outstanding on the mound today for Potosi Cassville, and an opportunity to drive in a couple runs and put Potosi Cassville ahead, potentially sending them to the state championship on Thursday. And the first pitch, a called strike right down the middle. Vogelsberg is 0 for 2. He was walked earlier in the game.
1: Now, conversely, the left fielder is playing way back now.
0: The 0-1. Vogelsberg thought about swinging, but it missed away. Count goes to 1-1.
1: Yeah, they're about the same distance in center and right. A lot of room in left center right now.
0: And Vogelsberg lifts this one. Center field. Zane Prock now giving chase, and he will close the glove on it to end the inning. Potosi Cassville, no runs on one hit, no errors. They leave the bases loaded. We go to the seventh. We are tied at one. Potosi Cassville 1, Reedsville 1. More for Neuroscience Group Field after this on X107.1 and the Queen Bee Radio Sports YouTube channel.
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0: Top of the seventh inning in the WIAA Division IV state semifinal. Potosi, Cassville, and Reedsville are tied at one run apiece. Jake Schwann, Caleb Schwann, and Javen Matsnick due up for Reedsville. The 5, 6, and 7 hitters in the order. Tyler Dictanis and Steve Prestigard with you. With the best seat in the house in the Ears Furniture broadcast booth, we are in the Wisconsin Timber Rattlers broadcast booth.
1: Of course it's the best.
0: It is certainly the best seat in the house.
1: Yeah.
0: No doubt about it. Great accommodations. Thanks to Todd Clark and the entire staff at the WIA for helping us get our radio and enhanced audio stream live on the Queen Bee Radio Sports YouTube channel. Colton Vogelsberg gives the nod, set to deliver the first pitch to Jack Schwann, and the first pitch sails high for ball one. Jake Schwann is 0 for 2 at the plate so far today. Vogelsberg deals, fouled back to the netting at the backstop. Count goes to 1-1. After our game, we'll have the Tri-State Roofing LLC post-game show, the Tricor Turning Point, West End Salvage Scrapper of the game, Hermes' Ace Hardware MVP. Then we'll set the table for the second game that we will have on Queen Bee Radio. We'll have Dodgeville taking on St. Croix Falls around 4:30 on 97.7 Country WGOR. The 1-1 pitch finds the outer third of the strike zone to make the count 1-2 to Jake Schwann. The 1-2. Defensive swing lifted to shallow right field. Chris Vell's there to make the play. And the freshman right fielder makes another out for Potosi Cassville. He's had a very active day in the right field part of the field.
1: Yeah, you know, you start the year as a freshman, don't know how much you're going to play on varsity, and here you are playing the state championship.
0: Caleb Schwann coming up to the plate, the lefty batter. Steps into the box. Vogelsberg set to deal. And this one hit right back, and it's off the ankle of Vogelsberg. Finds its way into shallow center field. A one-out hit puts the go-ahead run on base for Reidsville. Just the second hit allowed on the game by Vogelsberg. I thought it hit off his ankle, but it might have hit off the mound as it took a weird hop on a comeback hit. But one on and one out in the top of the seventh in a 1-1 game. Javon Matsnick now at the plate. He's 0 for 2, struck out earlier in the game. Swings and misses the first pitch.
1: Well, I was going to say that Reidsville's probably going to play one run here, but he was swinging to try to hit it to Kokana, so
0: right.
1: Maybe not.
0: The wind would carry it to Kokana, the way the flags look like in the outfield. Pickoff attempt, throws off line. Lane Schaefer can't apply the tag. Count stays at 0-1. Very tense here at Neuroscience Group Field, a 1-1 game, and a drop bunt, but it's going to be foul on the third base side. Yeah, it looks like a very late bunt attempt, just got his bat down in time, but couldn't keep the ball in play. Count goes to 0-2.
1: Now you're really playing with fire if you try to bunt 0-2, because obviously if the bunt is foul, that's strike three.
0: Right. Caleb Schwann, the runner at first base for Reidsville. Tied at one in the top of the seventh state semifinal. And this one lined foul down the left field line, and that goes into the Steinhoffel's relaxed seats, which nothing relaxing if you're taking a ball with an exit velocity of over 100 coming at your face.
1: In a 1-1 tie in the seventh inning.
0: Right.
1: What could be relaxing about that?
0: Vogelsberg with the 0-2. Swung on a miss for strike three. And a stolen base for Caleb Schwann. So Schwann is in scoring position, representing the go-ahead run for Reidsville. One on and two out. Brings up number seven, Carter Preston. Damian Bauer with a quick conversation with Colton Vogelsberg at the mound. Vogelsberg checking Schwann at second base, and a golf swing and miss for strike one for Carter Preston.

0: The 0-1 pitch. This one fouled off. Over the right field line and over the building on the right side. No balls, two strikes, two out, one on in the top of the seventh. Potosi-Cassville 1, Reidsville 1 in our Division 4 state semifinal. Vogelsberg one strike away from giving PC the opportunity to come to the plate. The 0-2, swung on a miss for strike three. Vogelsberg gets the big strikeout, ends the threat. No runs, one hit, no errors, one left on base. We go to the bottom of the seventh. Reidsville 1, Potosi-Cassville 1. PC up to bat. They'll try to win it in the bottom of the seventh on X107.1 and the Queen Bee Radio Sports YouTube channel.
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0: 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Tie game at one in the bottom of the seventh of Ben. Infield lines one to third base. Great reaction by Jake Schwann at third, catching that one at his waist to get the first out of the inning. That was a loud hit. Had an opportunity to drop, but Jake Schwann there with the quick reaction, one away in the bottom of the seventh.
3: Well, the Chieftains have left 11 runners aboard, and they've committed three errors, and all of that will be forgiven if they can get a run here in the bottom of the seventh.
0: Reed Weber at the plate. He'll be followed up by River Sar in the on-deck circle. And this one followed off by Weber. Count is 0-1. Reed Weber's 2-for-3, had an RBI and two stolen bases on the game. The 0-1. This one popped up sky high over to the shortstop. Ben Prock now calls everyone off, and he will close the glove on it for the second out of the inning.
3: He had some trouble with that.
0: Yeah, he was looking directly into the sun as he was looking to haul that one in. Quickly two away, and now River Sar coming up to the dish, trying to extend the inning for PC. Looks at the first pitch, and it's low for ball one. River Sar, the righty batter. Defensive swing fouled off. Goes into the netting along the Potosi-Cassville dugout on the right field line. Count is one ball, one strike. River Sar 0-for-2. Had a strikeout and was hit by a pitch. And the 1-1 pitch misses outside for ball two with some groans from the Reidsville fans. The 2-1, swing and a miss, strike two. They say it was a foul tip. Two balls, two strikes, two out, nobody on in the bottom of the seventh. River Sar trying to extend the inning for PC. And he's hit by a pitch. The winning run is on board. Second time he's been hit by a pitch today. And now Logan Roush, the lefty batter, coming up to the dish. The winning run at first for Potosi-Cassville in the bottom of the seventh. Lucas Liddell, the pitcher, pickoff attempt. unsuccessful. Riversar gets under the tag.
3: Roush is a left-handed hitter. If he can hit it to right center, game's going to be over. Because there's a lot of room in right center.
0: Well, Roush, one of the four seniors, and this one fouled into the netting, nearly going over the top of the netting into the stands. But ricochets off one of the clips, holding the netting up, count as 0-1.
3: Now that's play-by-play right there, showing the exact place it went off the net. We're all locked in now.
0: The 0-1 offering swung on and missed. And an attempted steal. Riversar gets to second base in time. Ball took a couple hops before reaching the shortstop. Ben Prock now.
3: Yeah, that was a rather casual throw to second base.
0: The winning run in scoring position for Potosi Cassville. But an 0-2 count to Logan Roush. Can he come through? The 0-2 pitch fouled off. Logan Roush protects the plate. We'll do it again. Boy, just an inning ago, Potosi Cassville fans were rabid, and now everyone is just on the edge of their seat. The 0-2. This one popped up over to short and will be caught by Prock now to end the inning. Seven innings is not enough. Potosi, Cassville, and Reidsville are still tied at one. The Panthers will bat in the top of the eighth after this on X107.1 and the Queen Bee Radio Sports YouTube channel.
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0: We head to the top of the eighth inning. And we have a pitching change for Potosi Cassville. Reed Weber will now pitch. For Potosi Cassville, Reed Weber on the season has pitched 51 innings, has a 4-3 record, has 5 saves on his stat line, 18 walks, 61 strikeouts, an ERA of 1.51, a whip of 1.37, and an opponent batting average of 260. And he will face Carter Preston, Ben Prochnow, and Lucas Liddell to lead things off in the top of the eighth. Tied at one on our Grant Regional Health Center and People's State Bank coverage of high school baseball presented by Cuba City, Darlington and Keeler Family Dental, and Carey Seamless Gutters and Overhead Doors. Tyler Dutanis and Steve Prestigard with the best seat in the house in the Ears Furniture Broadcast Booth, Neuroscience Group Field at Fox City Stadium. Zach Prochnow set to lead things off. I keep forgetting that I messed up the order on the live stats. But Zach Prochnow at the dish. Brock now 0-2 with 2 strikeouts, and Reed Weber deals the first pitch, misses the strike zone in the upper third for strike one, or ball one, excuse me.
3: Well, you know, Tony Leipfried mentioned all the left-handed hitters for Reidsville.
0: And the 1-0 pitch finds the strike zone to make the count 1-1.
3: And they are now facing a left-handed pitcher, and you have to think that doesn't happen very often.
0: And the 1-1 shows bunt. Gets the bat back, and the pitch misses low for ball two.
3: So you kind of wonder how the batters are going to, all these lefties are going to face, are going to do facing against a left-hander who, left-handers just kind of throw a little awkward.
0: And this one lined to short, and a jumping catch by Alex Frederick at shortstop. A great athletic reaction by Frederick at short to prevent the potential line base hit. by Prochnow. And that brings up Ben Prochnow. We go back to the top of the order for Reidsville. One away in the top of the eighth. Potosi-Cassville 1, Reidsville 1. Reidsville at the plate. And the off-speed pitch by Reed Weber misses upstairs for ball one. The 1-0. Missed outside for ball two. Just missed.
3: I believe Vogelsberg is out in left field now, replacing Weber as he came in to pitch.
0: Vogelsberg is at first base.
3: Okay, first. Yep.
0: Then Chris Vels is at left. Logan Roush at center. Ainsley Tasker in right. And the 2-1 pitch finds the strike zone. Two balls, two strikes to Ben Prochnow of Reidsville. Prochnow's 1-for-3. He scored the only run for Reidsville. And this one fouled off on the left field line, and it's going to go into the stands. Count stays at 2-2.
3: This is tough for the batters anyway, because they faced a right-handed guy who was throwing mostly fastballs, and now they have a left-hander who is throwing breaking balls.
0: And now the sun's starting to peek back out again behind home plate. 2-2, that one fouled into the netting.
3: And a good thing the netting is there.
0: There's netting, and then there's glass, and then there's my glasses that would prevent my face from being injured. The 2-2. In there for a called strike three. Got him looking. Nice pitch by Reed Weber. Two up, two down in the top of the eighth. Still tied at one. Lucas Liddell, the pitcher, coming up to the plate. Another lefty batter. Facing off against the lefty pitcher, Reed Weber. First pitch. Down the middle for strike one.
3: Well, Weber's got to feel really great about getting to face three left-handers in a row.
0: The 0-1 just missed high for ball one.
3: I mean, you notice that the arc that he has on his pitches.
0: Mm-hmm.
3: You're just kind of waiting and waiting and ploop.
0: It's kind of an awkward-looking release. And this one fouled back into the netting.
3: Somebody once said a theory that I think is ridiculous, that left-handers are hard to hit because they throw against the rotation of the earth, if that makes any sense.
0: Yeah, I can see that. Time called. Liddell's 0-for-1. And this one popped up and playable, but it will find the dirt along the warning track in front of the Reidsville dugout. One ball, two strikes, two out.
3: And again, in addition to this being a very large ballpark, 325 down the lines and 405 out to right center, there's a lot of foul territory
0: yeah.
3: that you do not see in most high school fields.
0: At the home of the Wisconsin Timber Rattlers. The 1-2. Defensive swing fouled off. Great job by Lucas Liddell to stay alive for Reidsville. We'll do it again. 1-2.
3: This park was built in 1995. I was there for the first game. It lasted 5 innings and was called because of snow.
0: Typical.
3: Not a pleasant night.
0: And this one chopped over to second base. Riversar fields it, throws to Vogelsberg in time for the out. A 3-up, 3-down inning in the top of the eighth. Potosi-Cassville 1, Reidsville 1. Potosi-Cassville will try to win it in the bottom of the eighth after this on X107.1 and the Queen Bee Radio Sports YouTube channel.
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0: 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We are in extra innings in the WIAA Division 4 state semifinal. Potosi-Cassville 1, Reidsville 1. Potosi-Cassville 1 run on 6 hits with 2 errors. Reidsville 1 run on 2 hits with 1 error. Lane Schaefer, Chris Vels, and Alex Frederick are due up for Potosi-Cassville, the 8-9-1 hitters in the order.
3: Chieftains have left 12 runners on base. Everybody has gotten on base at least once, except for Vels. But again, they get a run here. Everyone will forgive that.
0: Schaefer looks at the first pitch. It's away for ball one. Modell's still on the bump for Reidsville.
3: Remember, he came in the second inning.
0: And that pitch right down the middle for strike one. One ball, one strike to Lane Schaefer. 0 for 2 on the game. Was walked and struck out earlier in the game as well. Swing and a miss. Strike two. Nice breaking ball pitch there by Lodell. Winner of this game takes on the winner of Columbus Catholic and Loyal. That game follows this one. And the 1-2 pitch misses outside.
3: Interesting fact about that game, they're both from the same conference, the Clover Belt East.
0: Yeah. And the 2-2 misses upstairs. Count is full. 3-2 to Lane Schaefer in the bottom of the eighth inning. Potosi-Cassville 1, Reidsville 1. A run in this inning for Potosi-Cassville wins it and sends them to the state championship on Thursday morning. And he's hit by a pitch. The winning run is on base with nobody out. Lane Schaefer. Fifth hit by pitch of the game for Reidsville. The winning run at first for Potosi-Cassville.
3: We're going to see a pinch runner here. Tony Lifree talking to the home plate umpire. Or a pinch hitter.
0: Yep, Chris Vels is going to head to the dugout. And that will bring up Evan Brewer, number 28. Evan Brewer does not have a batting average coming into this one. Has an OPS of 368. Has one RBI, 9 strikeouts, and 1 stolen base on his stat line for the season.
3: This screams bunt.
0: No doubt. One on, nobody out in the bottom of the eighth. Winning run at first base. Showing bunt is Brewer. This one popped up and a diving catch by Lodell. Sliding back to first and the ball gets away. Schaefer goes to second. Going to third. The throw. Not in time. The winning run's at third for Potosi-Cassville. A great diving catch by Lodell on the bunt attempt, but an errant throw is offline, rolls to the right field wall, and the winning run goes to third base. Alex Frederick coming up to the plate to try and drive him home.
3: Now, if you were the Atlanta Braves from the 1990s and Bobby Cox was your manager, and say you were in Game 7 of the 91 World Series, you would walk Frederick and Bauer to load the bases. There's one out. That sets up a double play. And let's see if they're going to do that. I think at minimum you walk Frederick, because that brings the double play possibility, unless, of course, Frederick then steals second base, which would probably be without a throw.
0: He is the program's all-time leader in stolen bases, or at least single-season stolen bases, I should say.
3: And if you throw to second, obviously you're just inviting Brewer to run home from third.
0: Wayne Schaefer represents the winning run at third, and the first pitch is outside, or catches the outer third of the strike zone for strike one.
3: No, they're not going to do that.
0: The 0-1 offering. This one chopped over to short. The throw home. Sliding. And the runner's out. Schaefer tried to go for it, but a great reaction by the shortstop, Ben Procknow, getting it to Nathan Christensen in time. Wayne Schaefer tagged out at home plate. Two away, but still a runner at first for Potosi Cassville.
3: Well,
0: it was the right idea, just not the greatest execution.
3: That ball was hit a little too hard.
0: Yeah.
3: For that. Well, now you got Frederick at first. I think he's going.
0: Damian Bauer at the plate. Bauer 2-for-2. He was walked and hit by a pitch twice. Pickoff attempt. Frederick gets back to first in time.
3: And again, Reidsville thinks he's going.
0: It's kind of assumed that if he's on first base, he's going to second. And Bauer lines this one on the third base side, and it's fouled just barely. Just hooked on the foul side of the third base. One on, two out in the bottom of the eighth inning in our Division IV state semifinal. We are tied at one. Damian Bauer at the plate looks at the 0-1 pitch outside. One ball, one strike. Alex Frederick still at first base for Potosi Cassville. Colton Vogelsberg in the on-deck circle. Pitched an outstanding game for Potosi Cassville. Starting, Reed Weber took over in the eighth inning. Vogelsberg now at first base for PC. Lucas Liddell gets a new ball from the home plate umpire. One ball, one strike to Damian Bauer. Another pickoff attempt, and Frederick back in time. Reidsville doing everything they can to make sure that Frederick doesn't get to second. Frederick takes off. This one chopped over to short. Ben Procknow throw to first in time for the out. Eight innings. We are still tied. Potosi Cassville 1, Reidsville 1. The Panthers up to bat in the top of the ninth on X1071 and the Queen Bee Radio Sports YouTube channel.
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0: We go to the top of the ninth inning. Potosi, Cassville 1, Reidsville 1 on our Grant Regional Health Center and People's State Bank coverage of high school baseball presented by Cuba City, Darlington, and Keeler Family Dental at Cabri Seamless Gutters and Overhead Doors. We are out of commercial breaks to take. We will be with you until the end. First pitch in the top of the ninth inning is right down the middle for a called strike. Nathan Christensen leading things off, followed by Chuck Muehlmans and Jake Schwann, the 3, 4, and 5 hitters due up for Reidsville in the top of the ninth. And that pitch misses low for ball one.
3: When we were on our way up here last night, you said, things never said by anybody, we have too much pitching.
0: Yep.
3: Nobody's ever said that, and this game...
0: Check swing, did he go? He did not. Count as 2-1.
3: You know, you got a state championship game, or, well, state tournament game. You've got extra innings. You got the pitch count rules. There is no such thing as enough pitching.
0: And the 2-1 grounded over to the third base side. Ben infield with the play. Throws the first in time. Easy play. Christensen's retired. 5-3. One away in the top of the ninth. Again, the winner of this game takes on either Columbus Catholic or Loyal. Those watching on the Queen Bee Radio Sports YouTube channel, you can stay on YouTube and head over to Zaleski Sports for coverage of that game.
3: Only
0: speed pitch inside, ball one.
3: Only if we let him set up, though. You know, if we squatter's rights, don't let him over here, you know. They watch a fight break out in the press box.
0: Yeah, we can't live stream that. This one chopped over to short, and it's through the glove of Alex Frederick. And a one-out single puts a runner on for Reidsville. Now, I'm curious if they're going to rule that an error. It looks like they put an error on the scoreboard. So it is an error on Alex Frederick that puts the go-ahead run on base for Reidsville with one out in the top of the ninth.
3: Fourth error of the game by the Chieftains.
0: Pickoff attempt, Reed Weber throws to Colton Vogelsberg, and Chuck Muehlmans didn't even take half a step off the bag. Yeah. 1-0 pitch, catches the inner third of the strike zone. One ball, one strike, one on, one out in the top of the ninth. Tie ball game at one. Potosi Cassville, one run on 6 hits. Reidsville, one run on 2 hits. And Reed Weber's pitch misses downstairs. Count goes to 2-1. Tyler Dictanis and Steve Pressegard with you for the first game that we'll have on Queen Bee Radio today. We'll also have Dodgeville taking on St. Croix Falls in Division 3. That one originally scheduled around 4:30. You have a feeling that it's not going to be that.
3: For different reasons than the first reason we thought it
0: right.
3: wouldn't be that.
0: The 2-1 pitch. Missed outside. Count is 3-1 to Jack Schwann. Jack Schwann at the plate. Caleb Schwann on deck. Chuck Muehlmans the runner at first base for Reidsville. And this one lined to straightaway center field. Logan Roush there to make the play. And that will be out number 2. Caleb Schwann, the right fielder. Another lefty coming up to the plate to face off against the lefty pitcher, Reed Weber.
3: Chieftains will have, by the way, the 3, 4, 5 batters due up in the bottom of the ninth inning.
0: It's Vogelsberg infield and Weber. And time called by Caleb Schwann.
3: And again, if you're a left-handed batter seeing Weber for the first time, this is not easy.
0: And that pitch in the dirt gets away from Bauer, and he will throw it to second base. Throws offline and not in time, so a stolen base for Chuck Millman's puts the go-ahead run in scoring position with two out in the top of the ninth inning. Tyler Dictanis and Steve Prestigard with you with the best seat in the house in the Ayers Furniture broadcast booth on X1071 and the Queen Bee Radio Sports YouTube channel powered by Lely Center Monroe and H&M Plumbing, Heating, and Electrical.
3: Little pitcher-catcher conversation there briefly.
0: Schwann back in the box with a 1-0 count on Reed Weber. Weber checking the runner at second. And delivers. Swung on a miss. Strike one. What a pitch by Weber. One ball, one strike. Caleb Schwann at the plate. Keeping Matt Snick on deck. The 1-1 just missed outside. 2-1 the count. After the game, we'll have the Tri-State Roofing LLC post-game show with the Tri-Core Turning Point, which we have yet to see. The Hermes Hardware MVP and the West End Salvage Scrapper of the game. Reed Weber with the pitch, and this one fouled off and will go into the stands. And no one hurt, thankfully.
3: Didn't hear it hit anything. Of course, that can mean it hit somebody because human body is softer than chairs and concrete and steel and all that.
0: I do have to question some people's survival skills just kind of just ducking their head away from it. Two balls, two strikes. To Caleb Schwann, and that one's away for ball three. Count is full, three balls, two strikes, two out, one on in the top of the ninth. Potosi, Cassville 1, Reedsville 1 in our Division 4 state semifinal. Winner goes to the state championship on Thursday morning. The payoff, low for ball four. Two runners on for Reedsville in the top of the ninth. Chuck Millman's at second, Caleb Schwann at first. Now Javen Matsnick coming up to the plate.
3: He's another lefty who, remember, on his last at-bat was trying to swing for a little shoot.
0: Yeah. And now it looks like Reedsville's going to send someone from their dugout to go warm up.
3: Well, you figure that since he came in the second inning, that Lodl's got to be close to his pitch limit. That is what happens when you have a game of that has gone so far into the ninth inning.
0: And instead of Javen Matsnick, it's going to be number five, Ethan Sebo, coming up to the plate. Sebo, a 136 batting average, an OPS of .422, the first pitch right down the middle for strike one. Two on, two out, top of the ninth, tie ball game at one. Weber delivers. This one chopped over to the third base side. Ben Enfield plays it cleanly, throws to first in time for the out. The Panthers leave two stranded, and we go to the bottom of the ninth. Potosi, Cassville 1, Reedsville 1. Grand Regional Health Center, People's State Bank coverage of high school baseball presented by Cuba City, Darlington, and Keeler Family Dental, and Carey Seamless Gutters and Overhead Doors. Tyler Dictanis and Steve Prestigard with the best seat in the house in the Ayers Furniture broadcast booth. We have had an entertaining game here for a game that's 1-1. It's been action-packed for both teams here today.
3: Well, stakes, you know, two teams that haven't been here for a long time. Well, in Regional's case, they've never been here before. Potosi, Cassville has never been here as a co-op team.
0: Of course, course, we did see Reidsville win the state championship in boys basketball earlier this year. Many familiar names from that squad on this team as well.
3: Yeah, and our opinion, I think, about that would be great. They won state in basketball. They don't need to win it today.
0: Right. Unbiased analysis.
3: There no, or, yeah, no bias at all for us. Yeah.
0: Potosi-Cassville, the number two seed, playing as the home team today. Again, they will play the winner of Columbus Catholic and Loyal. That game will follow this one whenever this one ends. Again, we are in the bottom of the ninth inning, and the heart of the order coming up for Potosi-Cassville. Colton Vogelsberg, Ben Infield, and Reed Weber are due up. Colton Vogelsberg is 0-for-3 and was walked earlier in the game. Pitched an outstanding game for Potosi-Cassville in the first seven innings before Reed Weber took over in the extras. And Vogelsberg steps into the box. Lucas Lodell is still on the mound.
3: But maybe not for the whole inning, possibly, since they had sent somebody out to warm up.
0: And the first pitch clips the outer third of the strike zone for strike one. Colton Vogelsberg, one of the four seniors on this PC squad. That one dives away for ball one.
3: Well, that was obviously a good decision to bring him in the second inning because he hasn't given up any runs. And Reidsville made the aggressive decision to...
0: They've left a lot of runners on base, though. That's the other thing. 2-1 now the count on Colton Vogelsberg.
3: Yeah, I believe it's 13 now for Potosi-Cassville.
0: And that went in there for a called strike two. Two balls, two strikes on Colton Vogelsberg.
3: That's reminiscent of when Potosi won state in 1993. They beat Marion 8-3. Marion left 14 on base in seven innings.
0: The 2-2 pitch misses away. Count goes full, 3-2.
3: And they committed seven errors in that game. Now that game is also a game that you will never see in the world of the pitch count.
0: Swing and a miss, strike three. Vogelsberg strikes out, one away in the bottom of the ninth.
3: That was a game where Mitch Leeser, left-handed pitcher for Potosi, threw 150 pitches. Left 14 guys on, gave up only three runs. The pitch count limit now is 100. Interestingly, it's less in Wisconsin than it is in Illinois. Illinois, you can throw in the regular season 105 and in the postseason 115.
0: But I do wish that they would increase the pitch count in the postseason.
3: Yeah.
0: Especially at state. Let your best pitchers pitch.
3: Well, Dodgeville we have this afternoon. They had to go to their fourth pitcher in that marathon 11-inning sectional final against Viroqua 1 week ago.
0: Ben Infield at the plate looks at the first pitch. It's in the strike zone. Count is 0-1. Infield is 1-for-4. That one's away for ball one. Ben Infield at the plate. Reed Weber in the on-deck circle. And the 1-1 pitch catches the outer third for strike two. We'll get to Lucas Liddell's stats in a minute, because he's pitched outstanding for Reidsville. And this one lined back to the pitcher. Slow roller to second base. And the throw to first is not going to be in time. The winning run on base for Potosi-Cassville.
3: Infield with an infield single.
0: One on, one out in the bottom of the ninth. And Reed Weber, coming up to the plate, I believe he had the only RBI of the game.
3: And he's 2-for-4.
0: 2-for-4 in RBI and 2 stolen bases. Ben Infield has 12 stolen bases on his stat line coming into today, and this one popped up. Third base side, foul territory, playable, and will be caught by Jake Schwann, two away. So River Saar will come up to the plate. With a runner at first, tie ball game in the bottom of the ninth inning in our Division IV state semifinal. Pickoff attempt, unsuccessful. Liddell ready to deal. First pitch. Right down the middle for strike one. Riversar is 0-for-2, struck out. He's been hit by a pitch twice and also stole a base. Line of production for being 0-2. 0-1 pitch. Swung on and missed for strike two. Right location, just swung ahead of it. No balls, two strikes, two out, one on in the bottom of the ninth. Liddell with the nod and the delivery. Away for ball one. Everyone on the edge of their seat here at Fox City Stadium. And this one lined over to short, scoop, and a tag at second base. Ben Prock now gets the out unassisted. And we go to the 10th inning in our Division IV state semifinal. Potosi Cassville 1, Reidsville 1. The scoreboard reads 1 run on 7 hits and 3 errors for Potosi Cassville. Reidsville 1 run on 2 hits and 2 errors. A well-played game by both teams here today, Steve, and still more baseball yet to be decided.
3: Yeah, they just decided that, well, this has gone so well, let's keep playing, basically, which, of course, is delaying our next game in Division 4, and that is Loyal and Marshfield Columbus, which is set to start in 6 minutes. I'm pretty sure that's not going to happen. And that also pushes back the Division 3 games, which is Cedar Grove, Belgium, and Marathon, followed by Dodgeville and St. Croix Falls, which we will have, well, we were supposed to have it at 4:10. I think that's optimistic, but we'll have it on 97.7 Country WGLR on the Queen Bee Radio Sports YouTube channel.
0: We're going to go to the 10th inning here at Neuroscience Group Field at Fox City Stadium. 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
3: Nice shirt, by the way.
0: Oh, thank you.
3: I noticed those coming in.
0: Yeah, I bought it myself.
3: You're minus one, though. Well, that's true, but I'm wearing the radio station shirt, so. A radio station shirt.
0: Yep, our friends from Zalesi Sports hanging out with us in the Ears Furniture broadcast booth. First pitch lined over to second base. Riversar with the play. Throw to first to Vogelsberg in time for the out. Carter Preston is retired 4-3. First out of the 10th inning in our Division 4 state semifinal. Winner goes to the state championship on Thursday morning. And if Potosi Cassville's there, we will be there too. Brings up Carter Preston at the plate. And the first pitch in there for a strike. Excuse me, it's Zach Prochnow, the sophomore, number 6, another lefty batter for Reidsville. And that one's out of the glove of Bauer. Count is 2-0.
3: Now, what will be interesting here is they're facing Weber for the second time now, particularly the left-handed batters, and see if they're able to figure him out. That was not easy to do the first time through.
0: And this one lined down the left field line, and that's a fair ball. Zach Prock now rounding first. He will go to second standing up. A stand-up double with one out in the top of the 10th. Puts the go-ahead run on base for Reidsville. And now Zach Prock now jogging back to...
3: They say
0: home
3: foul?
0: Plate. I guess they're saying foul ball.
3: I thought it did drop fair, but
0: yeah,
3: we're glad to be wrong in this
0: the,
3: case.
0: The third base umpire signaled that it was a fair ball initially, I thought. Guessing the home plate umpire overruled him. Count is now 2-2 to Zach Prochnow. That is a massive, massive decision. 2-2. This one lined over to second base. River Sar fields it again. Throw to first. A one-hopper, but the out is made. Great reflexes by Vogelsberg at first base. Two away.
3: Yeah, that throw was a little off in hurry, but he did a great job of gathering that in. He had to go across his body to get it. Boy, that call looms large now,
0: yeah,
3: doesn't it?
0: Yeah, that certainly does. Back to the top of the order with Ben Prock now. And the off-speed pitch misses high for ball one.
3: He's been on twice. Base hit in the third, reached on an error, and scored in the sixth.
0: And pops this one up into shallow center field. Logan Rausch calls it and closes the glove on it to end the top half of the 10th inning. And now Potosi Cassville will have a turn to try and punch their ticket to the state championship. Still tied at one on our Grant Regional Health Center and People's State Bank coverage of high school baseball presented by Cuba City, Darlington, and Keeler Family Dental, and Cary Seamless Gutters and Overhead Doors on X1071 with our audio stream with stats on the Queen Bee Radio Sports YouTube channel. Tyler Gutanis and Steve Prestigard working overtime on game number one of the two games that we have on Queen Bee Radio today. We'll also have Dodgeville taking on St. Croix Falls, originally scheduled for 4:30. I don't think that's going to happen. Doubtful.
3: Well, you know, that's one thing that the WIA, of course, until I believe it was last year, had when they went to four divisions, they tried to fit six games into each of the first 2 days of the tournament. Now, what can screw up a schedule? Number one, long games. Number two, rain. So as a result of that, there were, I believe, at least three times where they had the last scheduled game of the day that started at like 11:30 to midnight. And it happened to Waupun twice. This is about 20 years ago, the first time in 2005. First pitch at 11:30, game got over at 2 o'clock. So the first thing they did is decide, well, we're not going to start a game after midnight anymore. That, however, forced the WIA to find alternate sites for games, which was, there's an American Legion ballpark that's like that direction, kind of northeast of here, but

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1: And or what, say, 10-inning baseball games to start your day might do.
2: It appears Lucas Lodell is still, or he was going to stay on the mound, but now the coach, Luke Ubersox, is going to pull him out of the game. The final stat line for Lucas Lodell pitching, 7 1/3 innings pitch, allowed 5 hits, 2 walks, and 4 strikeouts, 4 hit by pitch, and faced 32 batters.
1: But importantly, no runs.
2: And that means Jack Schwann will step onto the bump for Reidsville. Jack Schwann pitching on the season, 19 innings pitch, has a 2-0 record, 6 walks, 13 strikeouts, a 2.21 ERA, and a whip of 1.21. And as you mentioned, Steve, that was kind of a curious decision to go to Lucas Lodell with the stats that he had, a 5.76 ERA and a whip of 5.76, but had a very effective outing for the Reidsville Panthers, and now Jack Schwann will be tasked with trying to get 3 outs and extend this game to 11 innings.
1: That's like we said, nobody ever says we have too much pitching. And, you know, this is going to mess up whoever wins this game, potentially, for Thursday's championship, but that's, as the phrase goes, that's a Thursday problem.
2: Right. Yeah, Colton Vogelsberg pitched a gem for Potosi Cassville in the first 7 innings. Reed Weber hasn't allowed a run in the 3 innings of work that he's had. And now, Logan Roush will lead things off for Potosi Cassville. Logan Roush is 0-for-3. He was walked and struck out earlier in the game. It'll be Roush, Schaefer, and Vels due up for Potosi Cassville. The first pitch down the middle for strike one. And a new pitcher on the mound for Reidsville, number 21, Jack Schwann. And that pitch fouled off for strike two. The 0-2, and a blooper over the shortstop's head for a base hit. Logan Roush with a leadoff single in the bottom of the 10th. The winning run is at first for Potosi Cassville. And now Lane Schaefer, the freshman, coming up. Lane Schaefer at the plate. Chris Vels showing that he's on deck for Potosi Cassville. But the winning run at first for PC. And this one bunted, and it's lined foul into the netting in front of the Reidsville dugout.
1: Obviously playing for one run. That is, you don't even need to say that in this case.
2: Right. One run any way you can get it. Wins it for Potosi Cassville in the bottom of the 10th. They have the winning run at first. Swing and a miss. Strike two.
1: Was that the Jack Brickhouse, the predecessor to Harry Carey, as a Cubs announcer would say at this point? Any old kind of run wins it.
2: The 0-2 in the dirt. 1-2 to Lane Schaefer. Logan Roush, the runner at first for Potosi Cassville. Lane Schaefer's 0-for-2, was walked, struck out, and hit by a pitch in this game. And that one's away for 2. 2-2.
1: Outfield playing in. Infield even with the bag at first and third. Double play depth at the corners, or at short and second.

0: And that one misses outside for ball three.
1: Now this is a nice piece of hitting here. He was down 0-2, and now he's worked it up to 3-2.
0: Great patience at the plate with a new pitcher on the mound. Trying to make Jack Schwann earn these outs. The payoff pitch. This one chopped back to the pitcher. Slow roller over to short. Throw to first in time, but that does move Logan Roush into scoring position. One away. We are in the 10th inning. Potosi-Cassville 1, Reedsville 1. Potosi-Cassville 1 run on 7 hits with 3 errors. Reedsville 1 run on 2 hits with 2 errors. Chris Vels, the freshman, coming up to the plate. And pops this one, shallow right field, and it's out of the glove! Roush sprinting over to third. Runners at the corners for Potosi-Cassville. One out. And Alex Frederick coming up to the plate. Caleb Schwann in right field dropped his hat, sprinting towards the ball, hit the webbing or the palm of his glove, and it dropped to the turf.
1: And they call that an error?
0: I don't see him putting an error on the scoreboard. They also haven't put a hit up on the scoreboard either. Yeah, they do rule it an error. So it's an error on the right fielder, Caleb Schwann. Runners at the corners for Potosi-Cassville. One away, Alex Frederick at the plate. And a mound conference for Reedsville. Bookmark that as our tri-core turning point.
1: So if you're Reedsville, you want to get the double play if you can. If it's hit right at an infielder, you got to look Roush back to third. Otherwise, he'll take off for the plate. And at a slow, what he thinks is a slow hit, he'll take off for
0: right.
1: home anyway. So they're going over all that. Tony Leibfried talking to Frederick.
0: A reminder after the game, Tri-State Roofing LLC postgame show with the Tri-Core Turning Point, Western and Selvage Scrap of the Game, and the Herbst's Ace Hardware MVP.
1: I wonder if the Chieftains would consider also running Vels from first. Because, again, that would set up an intentional pass and load the bases.
0: Chris Vels has 2 stolen bases on his stat line coming into today, and Alex Frederick fouls this one to the backstop, count as 0-1. Logan Roush, the runner at third. Chris Vels, the runner at first for Potosi-Cassville in the bottom of the 10th inning. Any score in the bottom of the 10th sends Potosi-Cassville to the state championship game. The 0-1. Outside, ball one.
1: Clouds filling in here. There's more clouds than sun now.
0: And the 1-1 in the dirt for ball two. 2 balls, 1 strike to Alex Frederick. Frederick at the plate. Damian Bauer, the catcher, in the on-deck circle for PC. Frederick looks at that one outside for ball three. 3 balls, 1 strike. And Reedsville's 1 ball away from loading the bases with 1 out. The 3-1 just finds the strike zone to make the count full, 3-2. Logan Roush, the runner at third. Chris Vels, the runner at first. Alex Frederick at the plate. Three, two, popped up. First base side, playable and caught by Carter Preston. Great hustle play by Preston on the first base side for Reedsville to get the second out of the inning. And just when you thought the momentum had swung Potosi-Cassville's way, Carter Preston ends that one, getting the pop out in foul territory.
1: Well, Bauer's been on base 4 times today, 2 hits and 2 hit by pitcher.
0: See if he can come through with 2 outs in the bottom of the 10th, and this one chopped right back to the pitcher. Slow roller, throw to first. No, no throw, and the bases are loaded. Thank you. So Bauer reaches base on an infield single that maybe went 3 feet in front of him. And now Colton Vogelsberg with the bases loaded and two out in the bottom of the 10th will try to win it for Potosi Cassville. Pitch is low. Ball one.
1: Vogelsberg walked in the first. That would win the game if he could pull, if he could repeat that. Or get hit.
0: 1-0 pitch, chopped over to the third base side, fielded cleanly, and a tag out applied on Chris Vells running to third base. Potosi Cassville leaves the bases loaded again, and we go to the 11th inning. Potosi Cassville 1, Reedsville 1. The Panthers will be up to bat. Coming up in the top of the 11th, Tyler Dictanis and Steve Prestigard with you with the best seat in the house in the Ayers Furniture broadcast booth. On X1071 on the Queen Bee Radio Sports YouTube channel. Man, oh man. The updated line score, Potosi Cassville, one run on 9 hits with 3 errors. Reedsville, one run on 2 hits with 3 errors. Reedsville is now on their third pitcher with Jack Schwann. Able to get out of the inning with the bases loaded. Reed Weber back on the mound for his fourth inning of work after taking over for Colton Vogelsberg, who pitched 7 innings. And now we see how Reed Weber handles going through the batting order with the 2-3 and 4 hitters due up for Reedsville. It'll be Lucas Lodell, Nathan Christensen, and Chuck Muehlman. Boy, it's a good thing we did come up here last night, Steve. If we had to get up at like 3 in the morning to drive up here and try and call two games back-to-back.
1: Yeah, I
0: don't think there's enough coffee in the world for both of us to get through.
1: Well, especially since they're not selling any here, it seems. It would be kind of like being John Satterly last Thursday.
0: Tyler Dictanis and Steve Prestigard with you on X1071 and the Queen Bee Radio Sports YouTube channel. Lucas Lodell coming up to the plate, 0 for 2. Was walked and stole a base. And the first pitch, right down the middle for strike one. The defensive alignment for Potosi Cassville in the outfield, it's Vells, Rausch, and Tasker from left to right, and then from third to first, infield, Frederick, Saar, and Vogelsberg. And this one popped up, foul, third base side, running out of room, it's into the netting. Count is 0-2. And the winner of this game takes on Columbus Catholic or Loyal. That game follows this one. Our friends at Zaleski Sports will bring you that broadcast. The 0-2 pitch misses down and away for ball one. Yep, the clouds have come in. Field was sunsplash when we began the game. And that pitch is a called strike three. Got him looking. What a pitch by Reed Weber, just clipping the lower third of the strike zone. One away in the top of the 11th. Tie ball game at one. Potosi Cassville one, Reedsville one. And this one rips straight away center field. Logan Rausch there. Calls for it, closes the glove on it, two away.
1: That's a home run in some ballparks, but not this ballpark.
0: Yeah, this ballpark is massive by comparison to a lot of the high school fields that we see in southwest Wisconsin, that's for sure. Brings up Chuck Millman's the number four hitter in the order. He's 0 for 4 on the game. Looks at the first pitch, eye level for ball one. The 1-0. Outside. Ball two. Two balls, no strikes, two out, nobody on in the top of the 11th inning. 2-0 pitch, low, ball three. Three balls, no strikes to Chuck Mielmans. Jake Schwann on deck. Now Mielmans showing bunt. 3-0, pulls it back. Umpire calls it a strike. The 3-1, outside, ball four. Go-ahead run at first for Reidsville with two out.
1: Reidsville's had the go-ahead run on in the 7th and the 9th, but has not gotten them home yet. They had two runners on in the 9th, but were unable to get one of them home.
0: Now a pitcher-on-pitcher matchup, Jake Schwann at the dish. First pitch. Catches the inner third of the strike zone for strike one. Reed Weber with the nod. Pickoff attempt. Yeomans gets back in time. Ball one pitch. In there for a called strike two. Nice breaking ball pitch there by Reed Weber. Weber checks the runner at first. Now the 0-2 offering. This one chopped over to short. Frederick fields it cleanly and gets to second base for the force out. No runs, no hits. No errors, and one left on base in the top of the 11th inning. Potosi-Cassville will have a chance in the bottom of the 11th. Ben Infield, Reed Weber, and Riversar are due up. The 4, 5, and 6 hitters in the order for Potosi-Cassville.
1: By the way, you may be interested to know what the longest state tournament game.
0: I would love to know that.
1: It turns out it was in 1973, O'Connell Falls over Eau Claire Memorial in 16 innings. Guess what the score was?
0: 1-0.
1: 5-1.
0: 5-1. Yeah. Wow.
1: Which says either that O'Connell Falls was the home team and hit a grand slam in the bottom of the 16th inning, or they were the road team and scored four runs in the top of the 16th, which must mean that Eau Claire Memorial's pitching ran out. And of course, those were, I'm not even sure if they had the inning rule back in 1973.
0: Yeah. Jack Schwann back on the mound for Reidsville. The defensive alignment for Reidsville after the pitching change. Zane Procknell, Lucas Lodell, and Caleb Schwann from left to right in the outfield, and then from third to first, Mielmans, Ben Procknell, Landon Mertz, and Carter Preston. Nathan Christensen still behind home plate.
1: He's got to be a little tired with an 11-inning game.
0: Well, same with Damian Bauer for Potosi-Cassville.
1: Right, yeah. I have to think that they're happy there's not going to be a game after this today.
0: For them, yeah.
1: For them, yes.
0: Yeah. I think they're rooting for Columbus Catholic and Loyal to go extras, too.
1: Yeah, yes.
0: Last thing they want to see is a five-inning one-sided affair. Benenfield coming up to the plate, 2-for-5 on the game. We are in the bottom of the 11th inning in our Division 4 state semifinal, and this one grounded into shallow left field, base hit for Benenfield. And once again, the winning run on base for Potosi-Cassville in extra innings.
1: Chieftains had had a runner on base in every inning except for the fourth inning.
0: Goodness gracious.
1: They have left 14 runners on base.
0: And this one hit right back to the pitcher. It's out of the glove of Jack Schwann. Throw to first is in time for the out. Great recovery by Jack Schwann. Thought he had it in his glove for a moment, but it popped out, and he was able to spot the ball in time to get the force out at first, but that does move Ben Infield to second base, the winning run in scoring position with one out. And the first pitch, a called strike to River Starr. River Starr 0 for 3, struck out, has been hit by a pitch twice, and has a stolen base. The 0-1, missed outside for ball one. Ben infield with about a four-step leadoff on second base. And the 1-1 pitch misses low for ball two. Two-one pitch lined on the third base side. Foul ball. Wrong side of the bag for that hit. River Starr at the plate. Logan Roush on deck. Tied at one in the bottom of the 11th inning.
1: Starr's been on base three times. Fielder's choice in two-hit batters.
0: And the 2-2, this one popped up sky high and over the backstop and just a few feet away from us. Count stays at 2 balls, 2 strikes for River Starr. Ben infield at second base representing the winning run for Potosi-Cassville in our Division 4 state semifinal. And this one popped up, foul territory, first base side, and that's in the stands. Good heads up reaction by the Potosi-Cassville fans, no one hurt. Showing a lot more survival instincts on that side of the field than the Reidsville side.
1: Well, you know, you've never been to state before. Maybe you don't realize that those projectiles coming from home plate could hit you.
0: 2-2 to River Starr, defensive swing, slow roller over to second base, and a scoop toss to first, runners out. But that does move Ben infield to third base with two outs in the bottom of the 11th. The winning run is 90 feet away. And the senior, Logan Roush, coming up to the plate.
1: Would you dare do a suicide squeeze here? Of course, problem is you have to get it down fair, and you have to be able to beat a throw at first base. So it's got to be a perfect bunt here. If there was one out and a runner at third base, you'd certainly think about doing it.
0: Well, Logan Roush did that sacrifice bunt against Seneca to give Potosi-Cassville the lead in the sectional semifinal, but it was River Starr at third base, not Ben infield. So it depends how confident you are in Ben infield as a base runner. Logan Roush has shown that he can execute it.
1: They're going to walk him.
0: And he's intentionally walked. So runners at the corners for Potosi-Cassville. And now Lane Schaefer, a freshman coming up to the plate.
1: He's been on base twice with a walk and hit by pitch. Chieftain scored one run in the first. That's been it.
0: Reidsville's only run coming in the sixth inning. Lane Schaefer 0 for 3. First pitch, grounder back to the pitcher. Slow roller to second, and it's bobbled in and out of the hands of the second baseman. The winning run comes home from third. Ben infield sends Potosi-Cassville to the state championship game. Oh my goodness! What a finish! Potosi-Cassville fans come to their feet. Everyone on the Potosi-Cassville side huddled around first base. And Potosi-Cassville will play for a state title on Thursday morning. They await the winner of Columbus Catholic and Loyal. Ben infield scores the winning run for Potosi-Cassville. Schaefer reached on a fielder's choice. And infield scores on an unearned run. Your final score, Potosi-Cassville 2, Reidsville 1 in 11 innings. Coming up next, the Tri-State Roofing LLC postgame show, the Tri-Core Turning Point, West End Salvage Scrap of the Game, and Herbs of Ace Hardware MVP, all straight ahead on X1071 and the Queen Bee Radio Sports YouTube channel.
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0: 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Tyler Dictanis and Steve Prestigard with you as we all try and close up shop real quick so that Zaleski Sports can come in and take over for the call of Columbus Catholic and Loyal coming up next. 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The final sequence. Schaefer was at the plate. He reached on a fielder's choice. Logan Roush would advance to second on a fielding error, and that would score Ben Infield from third base. It was a slow roller that made its way to second base, and a bobble at second base prevented the force out and thus scoring the winning run from third base and sending Potosi Cassville to the state championship game.
1: That is basically the most obvious Tri-Core Turning Point one can come up with.
0: Yeah, no doubt about it. Our Herbst of Ace Hardware MVP, brought to you by Herbst of Ace Hardware and Home Center in Bloomington, and Herbst of Ace Hardware at the bottom of Main and Platteville. 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I want to get that to Colton Vogelsberg. I thought he had an outstanding pitching performance on the mound, pitched seven complete innings before having to have Reed Weber come in relief to get the final four innings of work taken care of. But he pitched an outstanding game for Potosi Cassville and a big reason why Reidsville was held to just one run today.
1: He absolutely did. They absolutely did, too. And, you know, being able to replace a right-handed pitcher with a left-handed pitcher just really messes up a team that is trying to face the lefty after having faced a relatively straightforward delivery of a right-handed pitcher.
0: Yep, and then the West End Salvage Scrap of the Game, the player whose hustle and scrapping has stood out and trying to lay the opponent to waste, presented by West End Salvage of Lancaster. I'm inclined to give that nod to Damian Bauer. He had three hits on the game and four at-bats. He was also hit by a pitch. And, of course, when you are the catcher in a tight ball game like this, you're essentially the quarterback of the team calling, you know, the pitches and everything like that. Yep. So he had an outstanding game both behind the plate and at the plate, getting on base, and a big reason why Potosi Cassville comes away with the win today.
1: Definitely. And, you know, you look at the score sheet, it's a mess. Because, but also, I mean, this is not a thing of beauty, perhaps. The two teams combined for seven errors. Potosi Cassville left 19 runners on base. They only scored two runs, but that's all they needed. So
0: right. There
1: you go.
0: Yep, and again, Potosi Cassville awaits the winner of Columbus Catholic and Loyal. That game coming up shortly, and you can catch that game on Zaleski Sports coming up in just a little bit. We'll take our final break and close up shop for game number one of the games that we have from the state tournament at Neuroscience Group Field at Fox City Stadium. Our Tri-State Roofing LLC postgame show wraps up after this on X1071 and the Queen Bee Radio Sports YouTube channel.
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1: Well, that's funny. They've changed. We've been on the air so long, they changed the in-between innings music.
0: Yeah, new bump music all of a sudden. X1071 WPVL FM Platteville. And the Queen Bee Radio Sports YouTube channel. We're closing up shop on the Tri-State Roofing LLC postgame show. Potosi Cassville will play for the state championship in Division IV baseball coming up on Thursday. We will have the championship game right here on X1071 and also on the Queen Bee Radio Sports YouTube channel coming up later today. It was supposed to be 4:30. It's going to be later on-ish. It'll be Dodgeville taking on St. Croix Falls in the Division III state semifinal. We'll have that on 97.7 Country WGLR and also an enhanced audio stream on the Queen Bee Radio Sports YouTube channel. 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
1: And that's for two reasons. Number one, how long this game went. And the other thing is I'm looking at my radar and seeing little popcorn storms start to show up.
0: Yes, yeah, Zaleski Sports says, no, we are not doing this. No. Yep, so again, a reminder, we do have Dodgeville and St. Croix Falls coming up later this afternoon over on 97.7 Country WGLR and the Queen Bee Radio Sports YouTube channel. We'll give you updates on the start time of that game on the WGLR social media pages as the day rolls along. That'll do it for us for game number one, a fun one in Division IV. Potosi Cassville wins it in 11 innings, 2 runs on 10 hits with 3 errors. Reidsville, 1 run on 2 hits and 4 errors. Reidsville season ends with a record of 19-7, and Potosi Cassville's record goes to 20-7. They play for the state championship on Thursday. Thank you to all of our sponsors who help us bring high school sports to you. Thank you to Tony Lifrey, the head coach, for the pregame interview on our Raleigh Chiefs pregame show. And we'll see if we can get some postgame interviews later on to post on our social media channels as well. For Steve Prestigard, I'm Tyler Dictanis. Thanks so much for joining us. So long from Neuroscience Group Field at Fox City Stadium. We'll see you for Dodgeville and St. Croix Falls later today on 97.7 Country WGLR and the Queen Bee Radio Sports YouTube channel. 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
8: Here's your X1071 Tri-State forecast. Slight chance for isolated rain showers this afternoon. Otherwise, cloudy skies with a few peaks of sun. Highs level off around 70. Mainly cloudy skies expected again tonight. Slight chance of rain showers. Lows level off around 54. Overcast tomorrow. Thunderstorms likely. Highs level off around 68. Right now, 64. I'm staff meteorologist Jennifer Vujcic.

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8: Here's your X1071 Tri-State forecast. Cloudy skies with a few peaks of sun this afternoon, with daytime highs approaching 70. Mainly cloudy skies expected again tonight. Slight chance of rain showers. Lows level off around 54. Cloudy skies expected tomorrow. Thunderstorms likely. Highs level off around 68. Right now, 66. I'm staff meteorologist Jennifer Vujicic.

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11: Here's your X-1071 Tri-State forecast. Cloudy skies with a few peaks of sun this afternoon, with daytime highs approaching 70. Mainly cloudy skies expected again tonight. Slight chance of rain showers. Lows level off around 54. Cloudy skies expected tomorrow. Thunderstorms likely. Highs level off around 68. Currently 64. I'm staff meteorologist Jennifer Fujitsky.
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13: Here's your X1071 Tri-State forecast. Cloudy skies with a few peaks of sun this afternoon, with daytime highs approaching 70. Mainly cloudy skies expected again tonight. Slight chance of rain showers. Lows level off around 54. Cloudy skies expected tomorrow. Thunderstorms likely. Highs level off around 68. Currently, it's 64 degrees. I'm staff meteorologist Jennifer Wojcicki.

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14: Here's your X-1071 Tri-State forecast. Sunshine mixed with clouds at times this afternoon, with daytime highs approaching 70. Slight chance for showers tonight, 54. High of 68 tomorrow, thunderstorms likely. Highs around 72 Thursday with a slight chance of thunderstorms. 74, ample sunshine expected Friday. Right now, it's 63 degrees. I'm staff meteorologist Jennifer Vujcicki.
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2: Hello, thank you so much for listening and riding along with my favorite part of the day. 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

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Somebody.

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Two celebs get into an argument over how to pronounce a city's name. Hear why Jamie Lee Curtis and Mariska Hargitay are trending coming up. Here's Sienna Spyro on the X.

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0: 1071 Extreme Hit Music. Thanks again for having us on. It's Johnny J. That was Lady Gaga, Just Dance. Jamie Lee Curtis and Mariska Hargitay have become friends, and those friends are trending today for kind of a funny reason. Variety asked them to interview each other, and things got, I don't want to say heated, but they got into a bit of an argument when they differed on how to pronounce a city name. I don't know if you say it a different way. I've always heard it as Los Angeles. Apparently, Jamie Lee Curtis doesn't say it like that.
1: You explained to me that you had come back to Los Angeles, that you had gone through...
2: You just said Los Angeles.
1: Okay, we had this argument.
2: And she says Los Angeles.
1: Okay, but what do you call it? Los Feliz.
2: Yes, but we're not talking about Los Feliz.
1: You don't say Los Feliz.
2: You don't say Los Angeles. Unless
1: you say Los Angeles.
2: You don't. And if I had like a jury here, everyone would vote for me. Go ahead.
1: Hey, who says Los Feliz?
2: But from now on, I'm going to say...
1: Okay, so you probably live there. Do you live there in Los Angeles?
2: Do you say Los Angeles?
1: So you say Los Angeles.
2: Nobody says that.
1: Okay, well... Anyway.
2: You guys, please, God, let's move on.
1: I know. It's okay. You can laugh.
0: Yeah, the stars are just like us. A simple convo turns into an argument. And that's why Jamie Lee Curtis and Mariska Hargitay are trending today. So how do you say it? Los Angeles or Los Angeles? I'm guessing either way is correct. It looks like showers and thunderstorms are possible later tonight and tomorrow. We'll get more details with Jennifer's forecast next on X1071. I need some
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20: Here's your X-1071 Tri-State forecast. Sunshine mixed with clouds at times this afternoon, with daytime highs approaching 70. Slight chance for showers tonight, 54. High of 68 tomorrow, thunderstorms likely. Highs around 72 Thursday with a slight chance of thunderstorms. 74, ample sunshine expected Friday. Right now, it's 66 degrees. I'm staff meteorologist Jennifer Wojcicki.
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They're somber and back to friends. The Cleveland Cavaliers auctioned off several chairs that celebrities used during games 3 and 4 of the Eastern Conference NBA Finals. The chair that Kansas City Chiefs Travis Kelce sat in, their tight end. Travis Kelce's chair sold for $1,405. Not too bad, right? His fiance, Taylor Swift's chair, sold for $7,000. I guess that's why she's the greatest. We've got Taylor from Toy Story 5. Here's I Knew It, I Knew You on X 1071.

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1: 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Adore you. There's Harry Styles. My name is Johnny J. It is time for our 414 Fun Facts brought to you by The Other Side in East Dubuque. Tomorrow's Chicken Day at The Other Side. I'd recommend getting there for a little lunch or dinner. And by the way, every time the Cubbies play, you have three ways to win cash at The Other Side in East Dubuque. So grab your Cub jersey, grab your friends, watch some baseball. By the way, the Cubbies play the Rockies 7:05 tonight. So get to The Other Side in East Dubuque. All right, let's learn something new. Did you know this? Wolves do not actually howl at the moon. Wolves howl together in harmony to make it sound like there are more of them together than they actually are. Kind of a smart move, if you ask me. And now you know. That is our 414 fun fact with The Other Side in East Dubuque. Now, Alex Warren, here's Fever Dream on X1071.

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There's Stella Lefty in Boston. Joey and Lorna are back tomorrow for a Would You Rather Wednesday, 6 until 10. One woman has gone viral for her favorite snack, dipping tortilla chips. But wait till you hear what she dips them in. You may be repulsed. Or you might think, I need to try that ASAP. Her story in minutes. Now Olivia Dean on X1071. I could be

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0: X1071 Extreme Hit Music. There's Mariah Carey. Hey, thank you so much for having us on. It's Johnny J. A woman has gone viral because of her favorite snack. It's salsa. You ever hear of that before? And that's where you dip your salty chip into more salt.
1: I saw a video of myself eating tortilla chips with sea salt, and it's blowing up. Also, for those of you asking, no, I don't eat sea salt all the time. 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It's real salt with real minerals. And for all the people commenting that I have low iron or I have POTS or whatever the other comments were, I have none of that. I actually did get blood work done, and my blood work is completely normal. It's just me wanting salt. It's not like I eat this every single day. It's just sometimes I want salt, and I want chips. It's my salsa.
0: Would you dip already salted tortilla chips into salt? She calls it her salsa. What do you think about that? As a salt lover myself, I'd probably pass on this one. I don't think I need that much salt. I'll stick with real salsa and queso for my tortilla chips. What about you? Today happens to be a special day for a cute and cuddly sea animal. I will tell you more before 5 o'clock. On X1071.
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16: Here's your X-1071 Tri-State forecast. Slight chance of rain showers tonight. Otherwise, mainly cloudy skies expected. Lows level off around 54. Cloudy skies expected tomorrow. Thunderstorms likely. Highs level off around 68. Partly cloudy skies tomorrow night. Chance of thunderstorms. Lows level off around 56. Currently 68. I'm staff meteorologist Jennifer Vujicki.
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Extreme hit music every hour. Ever wonder what Tame Impala's real name is? Jenny says it in the song. It's Kevin. That's like a bonus fun fact. Now K-pop Demon Hunters on the

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Summer Love, Justin Timberlake on X1071. Looks like many younger workers are doing something their older counterparts may skip or rush through. Lunch. And it looks like that break is paying off for employers. I'll tell you more coming up. 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

0: 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A Florida man was busted with 34 open cans of White Claw in his car during a traffic stop. Even more shocking, it wasn't Tiger Woods. We've got Lady Gaga and Doechii. Here's Runway on X1071.
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0: 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Martin Garrix and Ed Sheeran. There's Repeat It. Earlier today, our 414 Fun Fact was brought to you by The Other Side in East Dubuque. They also are bringing you a chance to win an Extreme Pizza Feast. 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Young workers are getting attention and praise for something surprisingly simple. They're actually taking a full, uninterrupted lunch break. And it's making them better at their jobs. Instead of eating at their desk or skipping meals to power through, many are stepping away for an hour and completely disconnecting from work. For a lot of them, that means leaving their workspace, sitting down for an actual meal, and often spending that time with coworkers. And it's not just about food. It's a real mental reset. By creating a clear break in the middle of the day, they come back more focused, refreshed, and able to work more effectively. It also helps build relationships at work. Instead of awkward after-hours bonding, lunch becomes a low-pressure way to connect, collaborate, and get to know your colleagues. So maybe you should be taking that lunch break and not just power through like you've done for years, right? All right, what's the difference between being a cute girl in your 20s and being a cute girl in your 30s? Gina Brillin will break it down in today's Laughter at 5 After at 6:05 on X1071.
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11: Here's your X-1071 Tri-State forecast. Slight chance of rain showers tonight. Otherwise, mainly cloudy skies expected. Lows level off around 54. Cloudy skies expected tomorrow. Thunderstorms likely. Highs level off around 68. Partly cloudy skies tomorrow night. Chance of thunderstorms. Lows level off around 56. Currently, it's 70 degrees. I'm staff meteorologist Jennifer Wojcicki.
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0: same hit music on X1071. There's Noah Kahan in The Great Divide. Comedian Gina Brillin announced that she is happy to embrace her 30s. And she loves still being cute. She'll tell you more in our Laughter at 5 after. On X1071.
1: I actually love being 34. I love my 30s. Which is because it's a different set of confidence, I feel. You know what I mean? When I was in my 20s, yeah, I was confident. I had that, like, cute confidence where I was like, oh, my God, I'm so cute. You're so cute. We're so cute. But, like, if I got all dressed up and I would walk down the street and some guy would catcall me, I'd be like, you're disgusting. This is not for you. That is not why I got dressed up. But now, like, in my 30s, if guys catcall me, I'm like, oh, my God, still? Thank you. Thanks so much. That's exactly why I got dressed up. Thank you. That's amazing.
0: That's Gina Brillin and our Laughter at 5 After. This is Drop Dead from Olivia Rodrigo on X1071. I know.

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Stick around. I'll tell you how to win some free gas money coming up in a few. One celeb had to be rushed to the ER after a medical emergency on a flight. I'll tell you what happened and how he's doing coming up. And now, some brand new music from Ariana Grande. 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

0: 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Actor Corey Feldman was hospitalized Monday after suffering a medical emergency aboard a flight from Chicago to Los Angeles. According to multiple reports, paramedics met the 54-year-old when his flight landed at Los Angeles International Airport and transported him to a local hospital for evaluation and treatment. Sources told TMZ that Feldman became ill during the flight and was examined by a doctor who happened to be on board. Doctors reportedly believe the issue may be related to pancreatitis or gallstones, though no official diagnosis has been announced. Feldman had been in Chicago for the 40th anniversary event celebrating the film Stand By Me before returning to Los Angeles. Heads up, we could be in for a wet, stormy hump day. Jennifer will tell you more next on X1071.
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11: Here's your X 1071 Tri-State Forecast. Slight chance for showers tonight, otherwise cloudy skies expected. Lows level off around 54. Thunderstorms likely tomorrow. Highs level off around 68. Cloudy skies expected. Chance for storms tomorrow night. Lows around 56. Partly cloudy skies. Low 70s Thursday with a slight chance for storms. Mid 70s clear skies Friday. Currently 69. I'm staff meteorologist Laura Lockwood.
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X1071 Extreme Hit Music. There's Harry Styles and American Girls. Joey and Lauren are back tomorrow morning. It is a Would You Rather Wednesday from 6 until 10. And, of course, more Makeup or Breakup with Bally's Marquette at 7:30 and 9:30. 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We've got Nelly Furtado on X1071.

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